0: will make South Africa adjust. It will make them adjust. I have to get a breakaway and just have to discipline Jacob. 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
0: So Ken has sent through his changes. He says, offer. Oh, I forgot about him. I think he's on the way home, though. So he'd start Newell. Yeah, I can live with that. Derry, no. Larkai, yep. Rico, he could. Moonga, no. Positional change, Vaii to 6, I could live with that. And like you, if Cody doesn't start, he doesn't play, and De Groot starts if fit, and Bowden on the bench was one more. You need a few injuries for all those to come true, Ken, but I appreciate your opinion. And this is what I love. So I said, for me, it's a three-test series. And I knew a lot of people

0: a gymnasium, a rugby museum. They wanted to build new locker rooms for Ponsonby Rugby Club because they got destroyed in the floods a few years ago. So it was all to be paid for by the Speedway Group. And then at that council meeting that I referred to before, Brent Eccles was asked, how is this going to be paid for? And he said, I don't know.
1: But he did know.
0: So, yeah, ratepayer money.
1: There you go. It's a bit crook. And I feel for the Speedway people. I really do. I really do. And particularly when they got public submissions and it was either keep it or tell us more. And they've gone with the minority. And I just think that's a bit crook. At 12:42, we take a break.
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10: Right, we're honing in on 1 o'clock. Great call, Joe. I said it at the ad break. I thought that's one of Joey's best calls. He was passionate.
11: I loved everything he had to say. All you could see is this big grin coming from producer Sav in that prob booth. She's like, preach it, Joey, preach it.
12: Do you know why? Because it's a breath of fresh air to hear common sense. That's
11: there you
12: why.
11: Go. There you go.
10: That's what you hear when you're assistant producer on the show just for 3 hours every time, Sav. I'm just full of common sense.
12: Well, yeah, of course. I'm not the Auckland Council, am I?
10: No. On Moonga, says Ken, I don't think he went there not to play test rugby. Penciled him for the third test, my thinking. Otherwise, why did he go there to play the midweek game and learn the systems? Yeah, right. I was okay with your text, so you put, yeah, right, Ken.

0: spot. From the first whistle of the season to the madness of the run home, we'll bring you the games, the storylines, and the moments everyone will be talking about.
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0: yet to understand the meaning behind it. 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
1: How do you spell that word?
0: V-A-R-I-U-M.
1: Varium.
0: Varium. That's it.
1: Mm. Okay. I'm glad we got to the bottom
0: Maybe
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1: From opening weekend optimism to mid-season meltdowns, the Premier League always delivers. 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
17: Approaching 2 o'clock, former basketballer, could probably still play for New Zealand, Maya Wilson. Charlize Leger-Walker, there's the announcement she's coming back to play domestically in New Zealand. Is that sort of like Tom Brady coming to here to play for the Auckland NFL team?
18: Yeah, kind of.
17: It's pretty massive,
18: kinda.
17: Eh?
18: It,

0: I've got Sales MBL and the brokers and a lot.
1: That goes to the ESPN as well.
0: Yes, but women's basketball here in New Zealand doesn't necessarily get that much engagement. So the fact that the second woman to ever play in the WNBA, the first one to be drafted, is coming home not to play for the Kahu or in Waikato where her roots are, but for the Tokomanawa Queens alongside her sister, who's also a Tall Fern, alongside of names in women's basketball here in New Zealand, Penina Davidson, Stella Beck. Like, these are the creme de la creme of your Tall Ferns and a homecoming for our WNBA star.
1: And they're playing for the Wellington side.
0: Yes, yes. You want to talk about your central team?
1: I just think it's just like a magnet for
0: just
1: excellence.
0: Just has to throw it in there, eh? Anything. Manawatu.
2: He's Wellington when it suits, eh?
1: It's the Hurricanes region. Coming up to 2 o'clock, we've got something special for you after the news. Ella Narby, the first rugby player born in the 2010s to play in the Farah Palmer Cup.
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0: In the Basketball New Zealand offices there. So you're normally based in Tāmaki Makaurau during the week, and then you go down to Te Whanganui Atara, Wellington, for these Toko Manawa Queens games. What is it like for you being the superwoman, just trying to juggle everything?
1: It's just you do what you need to do. 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

0: there's not many opportunities to coach at this level or be involved in an amazing franchise, and I love everything that the Queens are about. So this is my third year doing that kind of schedule, and I'll do it year in, year out for them.
1: Talking to Mel Bennett, assistant coach of the Tokomanawa Queens, who have secured the services of Charlize Sledger-Walker. I've got two questions before we let you go. Charlize, what was...

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1: 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They are tactically minded, equipped with composure, relentlessly loyal to their team. They might be unaware they can apply these instincts to a career in policing as well as the game.
2: Do you fit the description we're looking for? 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
10: Well, it's great to have an in-studio guest. We do love having studio, and potentially, no, definitely, the youngest guest we've ever had in studio, Bella Narby from the North Harbour Women's Rugby Team, debuted in the weekend. Bella, welcome in.
11: Thank you for having me.
10: You're young, eh? You're like 16 playing big boys rugby now.
11: Yeah.
10: Tell me about the build-up to debuting last week and how the team prepared you for it.
11: We started off with the training on Tuesday, just like normal. But I got a phone call on Monday night that I actually missed, and then I had to call the coach back. And so he told me, gave me a heads up that I was going to be in the team, flying down to Hawke's Bay on the Friday. And so, yeah, he told me, he was really supportive about it, really encouraging, just told me to get in there, just be me and play my game. So come training on Tuesday, got into the team run, and yeah, it was just like normal, really, like nothing really special, just the same old prep, but just like really serious. So it was a bit of a wake up, but yeah, and then training on Thursday was really cool. All the girls got around me, and yeah, it was really supportive, and it was like a bit surreal as well that it was actually happening.
10: Because I guess for your whole rugby playing career, you've been playing same age, you've been playing school stuff, and now you're against adults. Did that enter your mind about how you're going to deal with that?
11: Kind of, a little bit. It was like, yeah, quite a wake-up call that, oh, yeah, these

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1: Oh, you just had to put a bit of smoke on the fire, eh? But, like, oh, well. Is what it is, and to be fair, you'll probably only be hearing te reo when I'm on the airwaves, so I love you.
0: A bit of Samoan. All right, what are we? We're 2:36 and a half. We'll take a break.
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0: Just a couple of texts for Barry. Ken said he's a bit of a plonker, that bloke. And Jason said, I just had the radio down and as it was on the phone. Did someone complain about Maya speaking Māori for literally 10 seconds? If so, then he should just go and eat an appendage. I don't speak Māori, but couldn't care less if it's mentioned in bits and pieces like that. Yeah, the problem's out there.

0: Harvey.
1: There hasn't been just that many, to be fair. Marshy needs to text in from the Hawke's Bay.
0: He'll be out hunting and gathering.
1: He would be.
0: So text him through now. I'll give you a chance. We'll shut up. Text through the standout players from the NPC this weekend. Surely Northland's got a hero or two as well. And Taranaki as well, Auntie Tony, who was great for Taranaki as well. We'll get a break. We'll read out. We're going to have to send that team. We have to send the team through by 3 o'clock as voted by you. So please vote. Or Savannah's going to have to choose the rest of the team. Back in a minute.
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0: Right, Jake, thank you for your text message. My God, there were a lot of good players in the NPC this week, according to your text. I'm going to catch up on text. This one from 2 hours ago, sorry. What was this? This was on the Speedway. Oh, and we were criticising the council for not even investigating where the Speedway was. This guy's got because the clowns at the council were busy seeing how to put a bridge to the Northcote pub on a reef occupied by protected nesting shorebirds. Speedway never bothered nature. It's a great text from a while ago, sorry. Maya, when is that NPC doco being released that you and Sumo have done? I'm assuming it'll be on TVNZ, Maya.
16: 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So our first episode took us to Otago, and that was out Saturday night. So
0: and
16: yeah.
0: It's on TVNZ Plus for you to watch. Now,
16: one for the roadie, it's called.
0: One for the roadie. Drop Cody Taylor and give the box a double hit. Taylor's throwing to the line-out has not been good all season. I still say he's better than a Safuamua and Samasoni. Part of Amua's issues was the calls were shocking. Why, if you're struggling, would you call to the back? Vi made some silly decisions with it. He should be able to throw to the back, but yeah, just throw to two. Go early, bang, hands. Stefan, you mentioned earlier about the All Blacks catch and passing isn't great at times, which I tend to agree with you. There was a few occasions where you're seeing passes go slightly behind players or high above their heads. I've noticed the Wallabies look quite sharp in that area. Wallabies always have. Their backline attack is starting to look very good. Even their forwards have developed good ball skills. And I just checked out the North Harbour Facebook page. BB is a rather large plant that Bella has to look after and transport around. Cheers from Mike the Ram. Yeah, I checked it out too. It is quite good. Right, yeah, just some of your texts. I won't be able to keep up with them. Although this is about the All Blacks team. I've been pleasantly surprised by Josh Jacobs' cameos on tour. He just naturally seemed to have that magic element that good players have, and that is time. Did anyone else notice that? That's from Big Mac. Big Mac? Me. Josh Jacobs is made to play at the high level. The only thing he's lacking is minutes at the moment. Staff, Kyle Brown, second five, Manawatu. Awesome game, and check his pass on replay. He knows how he did it. he was awesome. Peyton Spencer gets a vote. Number seven from counties, Adam Brash, was an absolute unit. That comes from the Mayor of Bombay. So the chains have spoken. Got something embarrassing that happened to me.
16: Tell me.
0: The Mayor of Palmerston North was sitting right in front of me at the Manawatu 140, which I'm emceeing. And he wasn't on the rundown to mention, but if the mayor's in the house, I always like to acknowledge him. Number one, I called him His Lordship. It's His Worship. And I called him, his name's Grant Smith, and I called him Grant Robertson.
16: Oh, names are important, one, eh?
0: Yeah, luckily I've known him for quite a while, and I just carried on, and then someone brought it up later. But then I just said, I've seen him at a lot of functions. I said this out loud to him. I said, I see you coming to a lot of functions. I said, and he wasn't wearing his chains. And I said, are you really the mayor if you don't wear the mayoral chains? I told him he was getting complacent and I'm going to stand against them next election. Mark Stafford, Mayor, Palmerston North.
16: I was just thinking that that's why you made that comment, is that you decided that you've had enough of hanging out with Jacob Savanai. You are now going on for bigger and better things to do what you do rightly.
17: While you're at it, maybe you should run for Mayor of Auckland.
16: And get the Speedway.
17: Yeah, how about
16: at
17: that?
16: At Western Springs.
0: No, I think you've got to love the city that you're mayor of.
1: Well, some would argue Wayne Brown doesn't, but, you know.
0: Well, I don't love Auckland. I don't hate it. I'm somewhere in the middle.
16: So, Jacob, do we have a team yet for our NPC?
1: Still looking for a couple of positions, but we can fill them in after the fact. Henry Bell at hooker. Logan Wallace, as we mentioned. Will Stoddart, Otago. Couple of Otago players there. Frank Lahore from Hawke's Bay, who scored a couple of tries for Hawke's Bay. Deciding between Adam Brash, Moisesi Basin, and then Braden Yosef, Falafakatai, George Warboys, Kyle Brown, Nathan Stevens, the Waikato left winger.
0: He got a lot of votes.
1: He did. That's it so far, but we can fill it in after the fact.
0: Yeah, and there's votes for Finn McLeod, Christian Leo Willie. Graham says God knows. Oh, how Christian Leo Willie didn't make the All Blacks, God knows, and I'll never know. Cam Miller and Lucas Casey. Unbiased as always, Mel from Otago. Maya, kia ora, hi oho.
16: Kia ora, let's do this again, eh? Who's all us?
0: Big thanks to Jacob and Savannah and all the guests.
18: The Premier League is back, which means the sleep schedule is in trouble and the football chat is about to get loud. Title races, relegation scraps, top four chaos, managers under pressure, and fans pretending they're calm when they're absolutely not. From the first whistle of the season to the madness of the run home, we'll bring you the game.

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2: 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One bloke took 240 ODI wickets. The other played around at Augusta. It's Millsy and Guy on Sport.

0: a partnership. Netball New Zealand's still heavily involved, let's not forget that. But if privatisation is a success, this will be one of the first New Zealand domestic competitions, other than when NZ20 comes off the ground as well, that will be basically fully privatised. If it's a success, is there a chance we'll see other competitions around the country go down that path as well? Super Rugby, NPC, New Zealand NBL is a big one too. Things like that. Is it something maybe we'll see?
1: No doubt.
2: What does it look like? I'm not going to pretend to be an expert on it. If I look overseas at other competitions, which ones are privatised?
0: NRL.
2: NRL is privatised?
0: Yep. I'm pretty sure the NBA would be. Mm. All those big American ones would highly likely be privatised. English Premier League's probably privatised, I'd assume, Guy. I don't know.
1: It's... Millsy has... It gives... So at the moment, under... kind of let's take the netball for example. Well, actually, let's take Super Rugby. Mm. These teams have all these rules bound by
2: NZR,
1: by SANZAR, by the Super Rugby board and whatever. If it's a fully privatised competition, essentially those teams can dictate how the competition runs, how the money filters through, the revenue, all that sort of stuff. They don't have to divvy it up to national organisations or anything like that. So, and they can make the game day experience exactly what they want it to be. Whereas right now, they're kind of bound a little bit by competition rules in that regard and all that sort of thing, which is where I think Auckland FC have had some success in the Mowbrays and Bill Foley and all that sort of stuff. So I think it is inevitable, to go back to your original question, Finn, that... yeah, it will absolutely snowball into other sports. And I think the big reason for that is because we're a pretty small market in New Zealand.
0: Yeah, exactly.
1: Very small market in New Zealand. And sponsorship-wise, there is only a pretty finite amount of money that can go around to sports competitions. And particularly for some of those smaller sports or smaller competitions, like I'll put the ANZ Premiership in there. It's not... You know, it's not up at the level of the NRL. It's not up at the level of Super Rugby or anything like that. So I feel like that's one that will absolutely benefit from this sort of thing. Even the basketball, as you mentioned before, like maybe that's a route for them to go down. But I see it being something that we will see across a number of sports in 5 years. I was going to say 10, but I would say even 5, maybe even less than that.
2: It's tricky with Kiwis too because... You know, for some of these smaller competitions, the talent definitely exceeds the market. You know, and if we've got competition in another country, well, you just go where the money is, obviously, don't you?
0: So correct.
2: It's, yeah, I don't know. I suppose it is the future, I guess.
1: Yep.
0: Yeah, as if we have more money, or not necessarily more money, but there's privatisation, and we become more of an attractive product for whatever sports for such a small country, more eyes pulling in players from around the globe for whatever sport, sponsorships jump on, viewership goes up. Essentially, I don't know.
1: It's a very simple equation.
0: It sounds simple.
1: Simple way of saying
0: it's very hard, and I'm no expert, but hopefully it's something along those lines.
1: John says the Tauihi women's basketball is fully private ownership for teams, i.e. Tokomanawa Queens, regards John. And obviously Dame Lisa Carrington is involved in the... what team is she in? I think the Auckland-based team.
0: Northern Kahu, maybe?
1: That's it.
0: Yeah. And look, they just got Charlize Leisure-Walker to come play for them this coming season, so there you go. She's a WNBA player.
2: Can we chip in and buy a team, lads?
0: Sport Nation.
1: I don't know how deep your pockets are, but I don't think mine would help you out.
0: Neither would I.
2: We don't know the price tag yet. They haven't... I'd pick something up on Trade Me.
1: We'll ask Jenna Wooten that.
2: Yeah. any bargains going, Jenna?
1: 21 and a half away from 4 o'clock. We'll take a quick break. Come back to some of your texts. Any thoughts on that? 8833. Millsy and Guy on Sport Nation. Jello in for Millsy today. Thanks to the great team at Kogan Mobile. 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
7: 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They might be unaware they can apply these instincts to a career in policing as well as the game.
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14: 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Who's under pressure? And which teams have what it takes when the stakes are at their highest? The Finals Countdown. 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
1: Just gone 17 minutes away from 4. Couple of texts on 8833. 100% agree, re the minor premiership. Give players that are needing a rest a break. But don't forget the reserves are in Sydney playing an elimination final on Saturday. Hope both teams do well. Go the mighty Warriors, Kane. That is the Warriors against the Newtown Jets. Saturday, 3 p.m. That chance? Well, they're obviously a chance.
2: Yeah, they're definitely a chance. It's a bit harder this year because with the injuries, and if the Waz do rest players, then it takes straight out of that cup team. And also with a six-man bench, yeah, you're true. Taking the cream of the crop out of that cup side as well.
1: Is that something they at all think about when it comes to who plays first grade? Like in terms of if you're decimating the reserve grade side, or
2: no, there's no mercy. There's no love for the cup team. They just take anyone, and you're not going to play. You could sit on the bench for 80 minutes, but they'd rather have you there than playing cup.
1: As you said before, it's a very intriguing little equation that they've got to figure out.
2: And if you feel sorry for the cup team, it's the cup team pulling out of the under 21s. The flex side, they're still going as well. So they are decimated. They're signing everybody.
1: Doug says, "G'day boys, I have Casey McLean and Jermaine Asako as my centres for the Kiwis because I want Ronaldo, Mulitalo and Jojo Fifita on the wings. Question to Jello, would you pick the incumbents Chance and Matt Tomoko?"
2: I do. I'd like Chance at centre.

0: instead of Asako. I think Asako, when you write the team list, his name comes printed as the right winger. It's already there. It's ingrained. You don't move Asako. He's had a hell of a season. He can kick goals. He's the man for right wing. Casey McLean, left centre. Lock him in. Print that off as well. And then that right centre spot, I don't know. There's a couple games left. We'll see who gets that one.
1: I'm sure Lashes wouldn't have an issue with them playing back-to-back seasons on either side of the Tasman. He reckons it's the easiest sport there is. It's a very good point. I wish he was here, actually.
0: Well, he reckons netball's the easiest sport.
1: Yep. He went to town on it.
2: He talks about shooting all the time and how he just, you know, stand there, one foot up, goal attack, step aside, whatever it is, you know, and just... goal defence step aside it would be, and just put it in all nice and easy.
1: Pretty much all he says is you've just got to throw the ball into the circle, and then he simplifies what I think is actually a game that has a lot of nuance to it.
0: Oh, big time. He needs to go and
1: but
0: play
1: that's
0: it.
1: The kind of person that
0: you
1: got
0: to play it before you knock it.
2: Jello Lash is the type of guy. He said that he could be an Olympic ski jumper.
0: I remember this.
2: Yep.
0: And I'm surprised we haven't taken him to Snow Planet or at least put him to the test somehow.
2: I don't even think he's ever skied before.
1: Probably not.
0: So, we need to tee this up. This is content gold.
1: I mean, I hate the cold, but I can only imagine what he'd be like in snow.
0: Yeah.
1: Running back inside to the fire, I'd imagine. It's quite fun, actually, taking the mick out of both of them when they're not here.
2: And they're never going to know, which is the best part about it.
1: He did actually message last night and said that he'd just played golf with, he's at a wedding. And I believe the bride is the daughter of Francois Pienaar.
0: Oh.
1: Former Springboks captain. And he said, just played the father of the bride and uncle in Ambrose. All square down the last. Lash puts it to 18 feet and rolls it in for the win for New Zealand.
2: Oh, that's so him, eh?
1: That is absolutely him. And I said to him, I hope you let them know about it. And he says, you've never seen a guy roar at home like it. So he'll be up and about.
0: Let him know.
1: Hey, 1-0 to the Kiwis for the big week. And what a week it is. Still the great All Blacks, all the best for the third test from Roy. Couldn't agree more with that. Roy, agreed Parker obstruction was blatant. Have got footage showing Faree, who's 2 to 3 metres in front of D'Alende when he gets the ball moving 1 metre left directly into Parker's path, opened the gap. Parker got there too late. He would have been right there otherwise. And I completely agree with that. It was just a fraction of a second, probably half a second that it took him out for, and that was the difference between making that tackle, stopping the try, and then scoring. And that was the difference in the match.
0: It was too. I felt like there's a sense of inevitability every time South Africa were inside that 22, got close to the line. It's like, okay, they're going to score at some point.
1: Just
0: the pick and go. You know, how do you stop that, really?
1: Hopefully it's different this week.
0: Hopefully you get an obstruction call, I guess. I don't know.
1: Coming up to 12 minutes away from 4, we'll take a quick break, come back and wrap the hour with a few of your texts after 4 o'clock. Netball New Zealand's Chief Executive Jenna Wootton is with us. She's only been in the role for 3 weeks, but already a privatised new domestic league. We'll talk to her about what that looks like.
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8: 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They might be unaware they can apply these instincts to a career in policing as well as the game.
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1: 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Those outside backs better not be at a safari today. Better be under some high balls. Cheers, Mark Watson. Someone's texting. I know that's not Mark Watson's number, but that's a very good text. Not sure if you boys have talked about it, but Cheslin Kolbe, the South Africa wing, having a go at Leroy in front of the referee. Nothing done about it. Cheers, Mel from Otago.
0: I didn't see that.
1: Oh, I saw that.
2: I actually saw a video of this yesterday. He actually kind of copped him on the chin.
1: Well, and then didn't he sack tap him?
2: Oh, I didn't see that one.
1: Yeah,
2: Leroy did have a crack at him.
1: Yeah, there's a bit
0: Cheslin
1: of
0: Cheslin with a sack tap?
1: Yeah.
2: I'm a big fan of Leroy Carter, though.
1: Played very well.
2: Yeah.
1: Played very well.
2: There's mongrel about him, eh?
1: Yep.
2: Yeah.
1: I'm a big
2: I like
1: Josh Morby fan.
2: I really like Morby.
1: But they made that change, and I was a little bit sceptical. But in Dave, you trust.
2: I was about to say that.
1: Geez, he played well. He was up for it.
2: Oh, yeah. He was up for it. Some big tackles.
1: And that is what Dave said in the naming of the team.
2: Mm.
1: Very much singled out his defence as a key reason. They think he's a better defender, and I think he probably did show that in the weekend, that his defence is excellent. I still think Josh Morby's a good player and a good defender. He missed that tackle in that first test, which may have cost him the spot. But
0: yeah.
1: It
0: does. What do they say? Defence is an attitude. I think if you're the coach, you can kind of sense the attitude of these guys. I think, who said that, defences?
1: Did you ever get told that?
0: I think I just made that up. Can you write that down and put my name
2: on it? Yeah, we'll trademark it, Anthony Gallings, Sport Nation Radio 354 on the 1st of September. Well done, Jello.
0: Cheers, bro.
2: You can use that when you're a head coach of whatever team you're up to next.
0: Yeah, we'll put it up on the wall too, I reckon.
2: Defence is an attitude.
0: Defence is an attitude.
2: Quote Anthony Gallings.
1: You're like Socrates.
0: Oh, jeez.
20: What I'm here for, lads.
1: Jello, when the Wahs win the grand final, will you be heading there on a junket? Which is a very good question.
0: Yes. I've already got tickets. I got my tickets a couple weeks ago. So my brother texts me, he said, mate, tickets are $60 for the grand final at the moment. This was when they first opened up.
2: Was that it?
0: Yeah, I think these are up in the nose, believe.
1: Are you sure you got a ticket to the right stadium?
2: Yeah. Oh,
0: I hope so.
2: I was going to say, $60 seems pretty cheap for a grand final. Even in the nosebleeds, that's cheap, I feel like.
0: Okay, I'm sceptical now. I'm worried where he's bought tickets for something.
1: Flights would have been about 6,000.
0: Yeah. Flights, I might be leaning on the junket for those. But no, I just said to him, I said, look, you get us in the stadium, I'll find us some good seats. I'll work my magic. You just get us in the door. But yeah, whether I'm working, I'll probably be working, but... If I wasn't too, I'd find a way to get in there. Don't want to miss this one.
1: Work hard, play hard, Jello.
0: That's it, bro.
1: You came up with that saying as well, didn't you?
0: Yeah, can you write that down?
2: Yep.
0: We get two signs, one on each wall. Thanks, mate.
1: Coming up to 4 o'clock, after 4 o'clock, we delve into this situation with the netball. Jenna Whitten, Netball New Zealand Chief Executive, is with us after 4 o'clock. The Magnificent Seven as well. Jello's come up with one of them. So I think Finn and I will try and take him on. Might even need some Braden help as well. After five, Ryan Martin, coach of North is with us.
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0: me is we want to set up a forum where I can actually get to spend some proper time with our players, because I haven't had an opportunity to meet them to date. There's been two representatives that have been a part of the bargaining process that we've been working through, and that's been fantastic getting to see them and learn from them and listen to them in that capacity. But I'm really looking forward to just sitting down and having a cuppa and getting to know them as people and understanding what's important to them, because the more I can understand about what's important to them and the more I can understand their perspectives, the better I'm going to be able to do my job in supporting them into the future. And I'm really looking forward to that.
1: Yeah, well, they say sometimes that the hardest decision is no decision to deal with. Now that a decision has been made, is there a sense of calm or acceptance and, you know, we can kind of start to rebuild now with the players?
0: Well, I think it gives us a really clear direction that we can move forward with, and that's really wonderful for the netball community, right? The community today and our players today have that clarity, and now our focus is turning to ensure that we're executing that long-form agreement as soon as we can, and that we're supporting Anna Mowbray and Ellie Williams to realise the ambition that we've collectively got for this elite domestic competition from 27.
2: Good stuff. Well, you have had a pretty wild 3 weeks. We appreciate you giving up some of your time to chat to us, and I think netball fans will just be happy that there is a path forward in terms of domestic netball in this competition. Thanks so much, Jenna. Appreciate it.
0: Thanks for your time, guys. Really appreciate your support of netball.
2: Millsy and Guy. Obviously, I mean, domestic netball in this country, not this competition. But anyway, Jenna Whitten there, Chief Executive of Netball New Zealand, with us off the back of the news around privatisation for the ANZ Premiership, or whatever the domestic competition will be called. Any thoughts on that? 8833. We'll take a quick break. Nearly 23 minutes after 4, Millsy and Guy on Sport Nation. Jello in for Millsy today. And we do the show thanks to the great team at Kogan Mobile. 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

0: 27 and a half after four. Millsy and Guy on Sport Nation. Jello in for Millsy today. Question for Jello. This is on 8833. What is the scenario if the Wars and Panthers finish the weekend on the same points? How would the minor premiership be decided? Ted from the Waikato.
1: Yeah, we mentioned this the other day. So if you, obviously same competition points, it goes to points differential, which is very close at the moment. If that was to also be a draw, you kind of go through a list, and the list goes to total tries scored. That could also be a draw. Then you would go to the total goals kicked. If that's a draw, you got a total field goals kicked. And then it's best mullet, which would be... Lars would say that. No, it would go best down mullet. down to coin toss.
2: Oh, so I'd that's love
1: off
2: to see
1: the,
2: that.
1: That's off the NRL website. But a coin toss?
2: Nah, I rate it.
3: It's dusty.
2: What'd they say? Nah, think about it.
0: Did it's they say, so dramatic.
1: Did they say 100 grand for...
0: Yeah, 100 or 200,000. I think it was. Yeah.
1: 200 grand coin toss.
2: Imagine that televised $1.87 each side.
0: R18 bit responsibly. Yeah.
1: At least a bit of heads up or something. If the three coins, make of it a.
0: You can't just make it one coin, can you?
2: Yes, you can. It's dramatic.
0: It is wild to think that after 23 games for each team, the Warriors 40 points, the Penrith Panthers 40 points, the Warriors. Plus 309 points differential. The Panthers plus 308. I can't remember a season.
2: Massive coincidence.
0: Can't remember a season this close.
2: I remember at the start of the year, we were thinking, like, the Panthers' points differential at the start of the year was, like, absurd as well, and I thought no one was going to reach them. And then Warriors just went on a massive run.
0: And the Warriors are 3 points away, I saw today, from being the first Warriors team to score 700 points in a season.
1: Wow.
2: Oh, wow. It's so impressive.
0: Ball in hand, they've been excellent.
2: They have. Very good.
0: G'day, boys. Pakistan to win the third test at Edgbaston. Good luck, Mike Hessen. Cheers, Doug. Well, Doug, he certainly made a difference when he came in for the Black Caps. However,

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3: 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Who's better? I think that debate is totally over. His career, his performance, his records, his behavior, his everything, he's way much better than the rest. But had he won a second World Cup, it would just put him in out of any context.
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8: 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One bloke took 240 ODI wickets. The other played around at Augusta. It's Millsy and Guy on Sport Nation.
9: I think we need more jazzy game time music, yeah, to be honest.
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9: Up enough, I don't think.
10: No.
9: Anyway. Yeah. 18 and a half away from 5 o'clock. Jello is here for game time, and it's Magnificent 7 Day. Tuesday's is Magnificent 7 Day, and you've come up with one for us.
11: I certainly have, lads, and the music might not be getting you hyped, but it might have you scratching your heads.
9: Ooh.
11: Because I'm going to test you out.
9: There he is again, now, Socrates again.
11: I had options. I could have played a very straight bat with this one. I had a couple of lists, but I thought a little bit pedestrian. I thought I'm going to spice it up. And to be honest, I don't know if this list is correct. I think you could dive into this and argue it, but I'm going to just say the number 7 most watched sports events of all time.
9: Ooh. Oh, so like specific...
11: According to this list.
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11: It's a mixture.
9: But it's got to be like...

0: sold us up the river here, so we'll try and put our thinking caps on. 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

0: the 2019 Rugby World Cup final between South Africa and England.
1: Staggering.
0: Staggering. And the list I wanted to go with was most attended sports events. And those lists were ridiculous. There was one list that had like a chariot race back in the day. And it said there was 300,000 people there. Oh, nah, I'm not doing this.
2: That's yeah, we would have got stuck.
0: Yeah. Not having people come at me like that. Someone said the Taniwha Canterbury Shield game. Top seven. I think it's definitely up there. Shot for it.
3: Oh, that's good stuff. Oh, look, it was tough, and I don't think we would have ever got that.
2: No matter
3: how long we were sitting here for, but it's a fascinating.
0: Well, you could argue that because you Google that again, you'll get a different.
2: Yeah,
0: because there's so much speculation around numbers and especially viewing numbers. Who's tuning in? No one really knows, do they?
3: Hey, tough, but a good debut from you on the Magnificent Seven.
0: Oh,
3: thank you,
0: Jello. I wanted to test yours out, lads.
3: You certainly did that.
2: You did. My head is fried and still an hour left of the show.
3: Yes, there is, Finn, and there's plenty still to come as well. Ryan Martin, friend of the show, Northland head coach. He's with us after 5 o'clock to chat their defence of the Ranfurly Shield against Tasman and looking ahead for the rest of their season as well, and now in a good position to try and win the title. So Ryan Martin with us in just a few minutes' time. Find out what's on breakfast this hour, and David Leite as well after 5:30, the Commonwealth Games weightlifting champion.
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0: take on North Harbour 5:05 on Sunday afternoon. Currently, Hawke's Bay lead the competition, 5 wins from 5 games and 5 bonus points as well, 25 points. Northland back on 21 alongside Otago, and North Harbour alongside Waikato on 19 points. A very, very close and intriguing NPC season to date, and plenty still to play out. Nearly 17 minutes after 5, we'll take a quick break, come back to a few of your texts, find out what's on breakfast tomorrow as well.
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18: 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One bloke took 240 ODI wickets. The other played around at Augusta. It's Millsy and Guy on Sport Nation.
19: Did you realize that you were a champion in their eyes?
6: Yes, I did. So I packed it up and brought it back to the crib.
0: 21 and a half after five. Jello in for Millsy today. Couple of texts before we find out what is on breakfast.

0: same time. He's the head coach of the Canadian basketball team. So he can coach the Breakers and also coach the Canadian men's team on, not the side, because the seasons don't really overlap too much. So there's going to be a few times during these FIBA windows in the end of November, December, and early in March as well, where he will have to go coach Team Canada. So it's a little bit disruptive, but I think it's worth it for the trade of having Gordon Herbert at your club. So, yeah, that was the pull factor, I'm pretty sure.
1: That's a good one, man, because there's a lot of chat about Judd Flavel taking over. When
0: Petteri Kopanen first was announced that he was heading back to Finland, I thought Judd was going to get the job 100%. Yeah, but then Judd had already told the club he'd be going to Japan before Kopanen actually stepped down. So he was actually out of the equation pretty early, unfortunately. But Judd, obviously at the helm of the Tall Blacks and over in Japan, he's doing a good job. So, yeah.
2: 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Tomorrow on Breakfast from 6 till 9, a double dose of Waz with breakout prop Tanner Stowers-Smith joining the team, and NRLW coach Ron Griffiths is on as well. Scotty and Izzy dive deeper into the latest netball developments with Michaela Sokolic-Beetson. Some Farah Palmer Cup chat with Auckland's Telfer Basin, and all the latest from the Greatest Rivalry Tour, and your chance to win a $250 Prezi card and become a legend among men by taking down the Oracle. That's Breakfast 6 till 9 tomorrow morning. Make sure you're tuning in and get your brains on nice and early to take down the Oracle and win that money from a Prezi card. 26 and a bit away from 6 o'clock, we will take a quick break, come back to some of your texts perhaps, and catch up with David Leety, who is back from the Commonwealth Games with a bright, shiny gold medal.
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11: Decisions never seem quite so hard after you've made them, but

0: pretty much means that I'm the first one to ever win two different Commonwealth Games.
1: Yep.
0: For New Zealand, the first ever New Zealander to podium in three different Commonwealth Games. Other than that, it's pretty normal. We, you know, I wake up in the morning and it's raining, and by the time I get to the gym, it's sunshine. It's just a normal Auckland day for me.
1: Life continues. What's your next goal?
0: Next goal is to get to the Olympics. 10 weeks, we've got our first qualifier for the Olympics, and I have to do 6 competitions within the next 2 years to get into LA 28. So that's the big goal for now.
2: Mean. Looking at some of the, you know, your competition internationally, what about nationally? Is there anyone bursting through on the stage that you might be up against?
0: We did have one kid. His name was, I don't know his full name, but we call him Ice. He was really good. And then unfortunately, he went to play rugby and injured his shoulder. So other than him, I'm not really sure. There are a few young kids coming up, but it's very hard to really tell you how far they will get.
1: Sweet. Well, mate, great to be able to catch up with you. Well done on that gold, and enjoy Auckland Tournament Week. It's a great thing that you're doing, so have a good week with it. Enjoy it.
0: All right, thank you, boys.
1: Milsian guy. David Leite there, who is the Commonwealth Games champion weightlifter again. He won it in 2018, then won another medal in 2022, but he's back with the gold. And of course, as I say, part of tournament week for the secondary schools here in Auckland when it comes to sport. Take Sport Nation with you wherever you go. 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It is 11 and a half away from 6 o'clock. We will take a quick break, come back and wrap the show. 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
7: 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They might be unaware they can apply these instincts to a career in policing as well as the game.
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13: 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One bloke took 240 ODI wickets. The other played around at Augusta. It's Millsy and Guy on Sport Nation.
1: Bang on 7 minutes away from 6 o'clock. Millsy and Guy on Sport Nation. Jello's been in for Millsy today and just a couple of minutes of the show to go. Deep South Mark says, while you were playing for Wigan, I was dating a Lancashire girl. Big Wigan fan. We were up early to watch Super League final in 2014 and Ben Flower went full UFC finish on Lance. She curled up in a ball after that.
2: Yeah, that was a bad one. You remember
1: that
2: dusty one?
1: Yeah, double I do kiss. Remember that. Yeah.
2: So I think I've said this before on here, but we play at Old Trafford, Manchester United's home ground. So Ben Flower got the red card 2 minutes into the game. His head's gone. All right, you walk up the tunnel, left, you go to the home dressing room, right goes to the away dressing room. He went straight through the little gap where the bus pulls up and starts walking into the city. Full kit, boots on, his old man chased him out the stadium.
1: Aye.
2: Yeah.
1: Because he was just, what?
2: Just gone.
1: Just gone.
2: Yeah. Like, what do you do? What do you do?
1: Well,
2: just
1: yeah.
2: Pretty much cost your team a grand final there.
1: Yeah.
2: Just walk off.
1: Did anyone see him later on where he had stopped to have a beer or two to drown his sorrows?
2: Oh, we saw him hours later. We were all, into our Mad Monday and popped through the door and it all went silent. But no, it was all good. But imagine if he just walked out and we never saw him again. Yeah. Imagine that for a story. Yes.
14: So dramatic.
1: The wilderness.
2: Yeah.
14: How good.
2: And then he comes back 2 years later. Grand final replay.
14: It's like the ending to a good movie.
1: Wowee.
2: Oh, yeah.
1: Well, that's pretty much us done. You've got Running It Straight.
2: I do. And I'm a little bit nervous. I've never gone solo before.
1: No.
2: But I think I'll be all right.
1: You've got some people to hold your hand along the way?
2: I've got some backup. I'm well organised. I'm well prepared. I've got Jacob Laban joining me. Elijah Taylor.
1: Hey.
2: So he's a 2011 grand finalist with the Warriors. I'd love to chat to him about his experience that year, that finals run, as we gear up for another one. We also have Blake Austin, one of the sharpest minds when it comes to rugby league analysis, joining us out of Sydney as well. So looking forward to it, man.
1: Hey, don't be nervous. Nerves are a good thing.
2: Walk
1: towards it, as Millsy would say.
2: Walk towards it. Get a big ball in the face. Walk towards it.
1: I've enjoyed chatting with you, mate. Thank you very much for joining me.
2: Always a pleasure,
1: holding
2: mate.
1: My hand.
2: Always a pleasure. You want to hang around for an hour?
1: I'm going to go.
2: You get out of here.
1: I'll leave you to it. Thanks, Jello. Much appreciated. Thanks, Finn. Thanks, Braden. Thank you, everyone, for listening, and to Kogan Mobile for sponsoring this show. I am not here tomorrow, neither is Jello. It'll be Alex Chapman and Mitch James here on The Dry Show. I'm moving house, so I'm about to go and look forward to that.
2: And I'll be sacked after this next hour, so I won't be here tomorrow.
1: No, you will not. Anything on the show that people need to know about tomorrow, Finn? We have Warriors Wednesday.
14: Andrew Webster on Thursday. Naito Akwe will be on, trying to get Russian Ravindra on the show as well, actually.
1: Okay, very good.
2: He's a name dropper.
1: Yeah, he always has been. He's an award winner as well as Finn James.
14: Get a load of this guy.
1: God bless you.
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0: appreciate you jumping on. I'll let you go enjoy it, man. Thanks for joining us.
1: Nah. All good. Thanks, bro.
0: Oh, man. Appreciate you, brother. Take care. Jakey Laban, of course, on his day off. What a guy. But yeah, big win from the Wires there. And as I was talking about before, that send-off, I just feel like when it's your time, it's your time. And I look at the Wires this season, it's almost like a butterfly effect. Somebody gets sent off, which means the Warriors not only win, but they win by a margin that allows them to go back to top of the table. That then puts pressure on Penrith not to fully rest their team this week. They don't have... it's not in the bag that they're going to finish first place or minor premiership, whatever importance they're putting on that, but it just keeps a little bit of pressure on them. And I think when it's little things like this, you might not think it's significant, but, you know, when it's your time, things just seem to go your way. I look at the Broncos last year with that finals run, and it just seemed everything went that way. And you look at that game that they had against Canberra last year, Reece Walsh, headbutt, Hudson Young, they both get 10 minutes in the bin. When things don't go your way, Reece Walsh is red carded, Hudson Young stays on the field, Broncos lose that game. And this is what I mean by butterfly effect. It sounds like I'm talking something off a sci-fi movie, but I just want to highlight the significance of little moments that we might not think much about, but they are big in the retrospect of things. And this is the beautiful thing about this time of year and about finals football. You look back over years that have been, and there's little moments that we can kind of highlight and circle, and they stand out in our minds. And, you know, this next month, we're going to have another round of little moments. And some little moments that stand out for me, 2011, the Warriors versus the Tigers, and Chris Nunu, I don't know how he does it. He scores right on full time. A dubious video ref call. But again, when it's your time, it's your time. Things go your way. One bloke that was there for that 2011 final, of course, Elijah Taylor. He's going to be joining us just after the break. So we'll take a break now. We'll be back in just a moment.
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7: Yes, welcome back to Running It Straight. Just your mate Jello flying solo this afternoon, but I'm not solo for long. Joining me from the beautiful islands of the Cook Islands, Mr. Elijah Taylor. How are you, brother?
8: Good, brother. How are you, Jello? Thanks for having me.
7: No, awesome, mate. We had you on a couple of weeks ago. Great chat. Good to have you back on. I'm just going to quickly go through the draw that is coming up this week. Of course, Bulldogs, Broncos, Thursday night. Titans, Dolphins on the Friday. Rabbitohs, Roosters on the Friday as well, which leads into Warriors, Seagulls on the Saturday. This Thursday night game, this Broncos game, there's a lot of chat about the Broncos last week, Elijah, with the Adam Reynolds farewell. What was your take on it?
8: Yeah, it was quite confusing. I didn't know what to believe. The stories kept changing via the media and when they were doing press conferences. But yeah, disappointing for Adam Reynolds. He's you know, 300 gamer, four grand finals, two rings, should have been three rings, but he's had a great career and he deserved a better send off than that. Hopefully they could do something this weekend.
7: He certainly has had a great career. I mean, that final, like both droughts that he broke, one with the Rabbitohs, one with the Broncos. Now, interesting enough, the Rabbitohs, they play Friday against the Roosters. The Broncos season will be done and dusted then. Is there a possibility, and I might send a little text to Jason Clark here, is there a possibility that we see a farewell for Adam Reynolds at that Rabbitohs game?
8: I hope so. I hope they get Adam Reynolds to ring the bell when the boys run out. That would be awesome. That would be a great send-off for a player which deserves that kind of send-off from the game. He's been, you know, great for the rugby league game in general. Like, he hasn't brought the game into disrepute. He's carried the game well. He's represented the game well. Family man. And, yeah, he will be missed. But hopefully Jason Clark can sort something out for the Rabbitohs.
7: It makes me wonder, too, how does that make the Broncos look? You know, if they kind of send him off the way they did, and then the Rabbitohs, you know, he doesn't even play for the Rabbitohs anymore, but then they go over and above to put it on for him.
8: Yeah, this whole season for the Broncos has been confusing, especially after the highs of last year. It looks like it's coming from the top. There's not, with Ben Teo leaving, their massive preseason camp they've done, and the mixed media messages that they've come out, especially over the last 2 weeks, has been confusing for a club like the Broncos. You wouldn't expect them to do things like this, but there's got to be some question marks over what changes are going to be made next year for the Broncos.
7: Well, there certainly has been some contradictions, and I know you've been quite vocal about this one on social media. Was, you know, the Marty Tapau scenario where Marty, you know, he liked a post that kind of went against his coach, put his coach in a negative light, and, you know, soon after he's told to pack his bags. And yet Reece Walsh, you know, does the same thing, and, you know, they seem to turn a blind eye to it.
8: Yeah, it's the unfortunate thing of professional sports. The club will always look after their superstars. I've seen it a lot of times throughout my career where the young player or the player that's on the out of the club will get the full punishment from the club, but the superstar will get looked after. And it's disappointing to see that, and you expect better from the Broncos. Again, this is the biggest club, biggest franchise in the NRL, so you don't expect these

0: in Mount Smart, you're traveling to New Zealand. It's going to be a hostile environment. The Kiwi fans are going to get stuck into them, and I just don't see them winning against the Warriors in Mount Smart, at Mount Smart.
1: Well, mate, as a guy that's been there, you've walked the road. You can reflect on your time. If you could offer some advice to a young middle forward stepping into a finals campaign, what would you say to them?
0: Follow Fish. He's got the blueprint. He's been there, done that. He's the leader. Follow him. He's got the blueprint for everyone in their forward pack. When he steps up his tempo, you run with him. When he's leading, push with him. Fish is the key to this. If they lose Fisher Harris in the first round of finals, I don't think the Warriors go on to kick into to win this premiership. So if I was a young forward, I'd be following Fish because he's been there four times. He's been there five times. He's got the blueprint.
1: What's your thoughts on the Waz? I'm not sure if you've just seen the team that they've named, but it's pretty much a full squad. Wade Egan's been rested. Kurt Capewell's been rested. What's your thoughts on that one?
0: Interesting. I thought Webby would be resting a lot of the boys just to freshen them up. Come get ready for round one of the finals because it's been a big season. It's been a long season. They've played some tough games, but so far Webby's been playing his cards right, and I'm not going to doubt him now. So he's come up with a team that he thinks are going to perform and win this game, which is cool. So we trust Webby on that one, but I can't wait for the finals to start because the stars are aligning, Jello.
1: The stars are aligning. The 15 stars are aligning too. Cook Islands are in the World Cup this year as well. Mate, I'm going to I really loved you jumping on today. We'll get a bit of World Cup chat next time, but for now we keep the party going. Thank you for joining me, bro, and enjoy your finals football.
0: No worries, bro. Thanks for having me, Jello. Cheers, guys.
1: Legend. My man, Elijah Taylor, joining us there. We are going to take a little break in just a moment. We've got Blake Austin joining us after the break out of Sydney. He's going to dive more into what to expect over finals and maybe a little bit of chat around round 26 as well. So we'll be back in just a moment.
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3: 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Like, I'm really gutted Rob Wright's gone to the Queensland Firebirds. It actually makes me really sad because I genuinely believe he would not have left if this news came a month ago. But he's been left unpaid for nearly 2 months.
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8: Annie Cox planning. 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
11: Oh, there's never enough time on the show to get through everything we want to, but I do want to touch on this one quickly, and this was some of the chat that we had about Adam Pompey, not just last week, not just the week before, but, you know, for a while now, we've been talking about the form of this guy. Does he play? Does he not play? What's he got to do to pick up his game? But I want to say how proud I am of him, because he was dropped out of the team. He came in late, again, after the Luke Laulili'i tackle, came on the field, took his try very well. And Andrew Webster was actually asked some questions about Pompey and some of the fans' thoughts and feelings about him, and this is what he had to say.
12: Yeah, I didn't know that about. No one told me that. Probably a weakness of mine sometimes on being on social media. I'm not aware of these things, but he didn't show any signs this week. He looked like he was always ready. Last week, I thought he did, played really well. He carried the ball. We left him stranded like several times last week against Cody Walker, throwing stuff at you and Dufty. That's their superpower. And so if there is criticism, they're idiots. Absolute idiots.
11: Well, there you go, from the horse's mouth himself. So Andrew Webster, this is what I love about him. He backs the players. He backs the players, and that's why he's such a good coach. Having a look at some of the other team lists. So these were the other questions, of course. Roosters, Dolphins battling it out for third and fourth place. The Roosters have rested everybody. The whole team has been rested, so they will go there with pretty much a B team against the Rabbitohs. And even if they went there with the A team, I think Rabbitohs were still expected to pick up that win. The Dolphins, what are they doing against the Titans at Friday at 8 p.m? Well, they have got a full squad. They have got Hamiso, Isako, Bostock, Farnworth, Tavita Nafahu, Cody Nukurima, Isaiah Katoa. So the full backline is there. The full forward pack is there. They are chasing third spot. The significance of that, who they might play week one of the finals? I'm not too sure. I really don't know. And this is the beauty of it. There's a bit of mystery about these finals, which is something that we love. A couple of texts rolling in. Yes, thank you, Carl. The Roosters have rested their whole team this weekend. Came from Invercargill for the game on Sunday. What an atmosphere. Have a huge advantage come finals time being at home. Go the Mighty Warriors. Shot Kane from Invercargill. Up the Waz, my money is on Jet being named in the team list on Thursday. Put the bet on the TAB for that one, brother. Dion, you might be right. I wouldn't be surprised to see some last-minute changes. We have seen them throughout the week. That is it from the text machine. Guys, it has been an absolute pleasure. That hour has flown by. It's been so much fun. Sav, have you enjoyed it as much as I have?
10: I have enjoyed it, Jello. I've loved the critical analysis from you. It's been great.
11: The deep dives. It's been fun. Apart from the Waz game, where is your attention going this weekend in the NRL world?
10: Well, I know last weekend there was at least three games I was really looking forward to. Obviously looking forward to the Warriors, but it seems to me that a lot of the teams inside the top eight are playing teams outside the top eight. And then the ones that are the opposite is obviously the Roosters and the Rabbitohs. Mm. But as you say, Roosters are resting their team. That'll be a good game, I hope. Could see some change for the Rabbitohs. But then, of course, I'll look forward to the Warriors on Saturday night.
11: Yes, we always do. Also looking forward to Sam Ackerman bringing more rugby league with his finals run stuff coming up on Sport Nation. So keep an ear out for that. And until then, until next time, until next Tuesday, this has been Running It Straight, and we will see you then.
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0: or when it comes to your game?
1: Yeah, definitely. You know, my main goal is, you know, just do whatever the coach is asking me. But I definitely think that, you know, just coming off the season I had last year, I was a specific type of player, but I was able, I think on this team, I'm able to showcase the more complete game, like Dylan had mentioned. But we also just got a really good group, like guys who could gel together, who play well together. And you throw any five.

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0: I mean, he is entering sort of the twilight years of his career as well. But man, like you said, with those three guys that scored in the 20s, just want to highlight Corey Webster, 37 years old, shot 42% from three in this game, 6 of 14. Like, he was getting them up, played 27 minutes. This is what, his second game in the Tall Blacks jersey for God knows how long. And Judd just basically gave him the free reign to do whatever he wanted against Siri. And I mean, like Will said, it's like riding a bike. You don't forget it. And Corey Webster, 37 years old, still like an absolute bucket out there.
1: Yeah, looking like the Corey Webster of old, getting up 18 shots, most on the team.
0: Love that. Love that for Corey.
1: I mean, I didn't think, in all honesty, would ever see kind of this level of Corey Webster again after his horrific injuries, and then questions whether he'd even put on the black jersey again after he didn't get selected for that first window. But so good to see him back. He's obviously an icon of New Zealand basketball, and yeah, he's proving that he's still not quite at that elite level that I think he was like during that World Cup stage, but he's not far off it. And he's still one of the top guys on this team when it comes to getting a bucket, for sure.
0: 37 years old, came off an Achilles injury, and he can still put up like 22 points in a Tall Blacks jersey. I think that's pretty damn impressive.
1: And that's on average efficiency. Like, if he has a good game, which we know he can have, this guy can put up 30 in the black jersey again.
0: Easily.
1: I reckon, for sure.
0: I reckon he's going to be a genuine contention for the World Cup next year.
1: I agree.
0: At 38 years old.
1: I think, as of today, he's a lock.
0: A lock?
1: Yeah.
0: Will Tremaine lock?
1: Well, because not just like the level he's playing at, but the experience he brings as well. Like you're saying with Jordan Nartai, I think Corey Webster's everything that Jordan Nartai can bring as well. But just with all due respect to Jordan Nartai, still the elite, like high level basketball talent as well.
0: Yeah, like you saw it in sales. Corey was bloody outstanding.
1: Yeah,
0: it's actually remarkable what he's been able to do. Shout out Corey Webster, man. Yeah. One of the greats of New Zealand basketball. Sure. But yeah, the Tall Blacks are back in action, I think, in late November, early December, like in that little weekend there against, I think it's, they're playing Jordan. I know that for a fact. It's either City or Iran. I'm not entirely too sure, but looking forward to that. I'm not sure if it's at home or away either, but more details to come as that rolls in into the summer period of the basketball calendar. But take a quick break here. We're going to take a little look at the NBL preseason blitz this weekend.
1: And
0: the
1: break is
0: gearing up for the first time. Thoroughly looking forward to seeing what they can produce. So take a quick break here on the Fast Break podcast. We'll be back diving into the NBL.
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7: Testing out a new market, are they, Finn?
6: Maybe just that, Will. They often have it at the Gold Coast, I feel like, the Blitz.
7: Well, yeah, they've kind of been experimenting with that target market, I think. But I think they've probably come to the

0: absolutely. But just on paper, for me personally, there's got to be some teams that are down the bottom of the ladder. This is the most stacked the NBL's ever been, in my opinion.
1: It's getting
0: but
1: up there,
0: there's
1: right?
0: still going to be guys. There's still going to be a team that finishes last. And as of right now, I think Tasmania are going to be fighting for that wooden spoon this season.
1: Definitely. And if we see how the boys actually match up against Sydney and Tasmania, first of all, Kendrick Davis versus Parker Jackson Cartwright at that starting point.
0: Cinema.
1: There's going to be good stuff, depending on how much they play and if Davis is here.
0: And him against Taron Armstrong will be cinema as well. I think those two guys are going to be near the top of the league in assists per game this season. So
1: yeah,
0: that'll
1: agree.
0: Be very entertaining to see that.
1: Dally versus DJ, that'll be just some good stuff as well. Former teammates, I think. Oh, maybe not. No, DJ was on Sydney when Dally was on Melbourne, so I lie. Torrey Craig matching up with our import Josiah Jordan James. Looking forward to that.
0: Yeah.
1: Caught up with him earlier, of course.
0: Two lockdown defenders.
1: Yes. Xavier Cooks matching up with Sam Benenga. That'll be a good watch. And Charles Bidiako matching up against their new import centre for Sydney. And then, if we look at Tasmania, honestly, Taron Armstrong versus Parker, I'm taking Parker every day of the week. Bryce Hamilton and DJ, that's a good matchup. David Johnson, Josiah Jordan James, another very good matchup. Josh Bannon and Menenga, they go head-to-head like that.
0: Sam owns
1: them. And Menenga owns Will Magne, who's at their starting centre position too. We've seen that many a time, so... But yeah, looking forward to seeing how the boys go in the preseason blitz, because it's the first look that we get. A lot of these guys, a lot of these other NBL teams have already been playing preseason games. Like, we got our first look at Cole Anthony literally on, what, Saturday night? And he looked, I think he finished
0: he
1: like 20.
0: Two games now for Melbourne as well.
1: I think that was his first one, though. I think he missed
0: played against,
1: I think he missed the first game.
0: Oh, Dash Daniels was just talking to him on the bench, that's right.
1: Something like that, yeah. But Cole Anthony had like 27 points in his first game in a Melbourne United.
0: And you could see he just has the green light to chuck up whatever he wants.
1: Yeah, Jacob Chance, the new coach, well, not the new coach, the new old coach. Yeah, he was an assistant now. Anyway, regardless. Yeah, but he said, Cole Anthony, go out and do whatever you want.
0: Yeah.
1: And you know what? It'll be like that all season.
0: Yeah.
1: So some really good stuff. Looking forward to this weekend. NBL is going to be covered very extensively on this podcast, as it was for the last like two seasons. So looking forward to that once again. We're going to round out the podcast on the other side of this break, talking about an NBA, scan our eye over what's happening there. Because, the season's not that too far away, Will.
0: Yeah.
1: We'll be back right after this.
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8: 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Priority update on our active search. We are looking for someone analysing the defensive line, predicting the referee's call, holding their nerve when the game is on the line. They are tactically minded, equipped with composure, relentlessly loyal to their team. They might be unaware they can apply these instincts to a career in policing as well as the game.
9: Do you fit the description we're looking for? New Zealand Police.

0: be, yeah, it's going to be an interesting season as a Clippers fan. It's giving me, I'm reminiscing on the, like the 2017 to like 18 Clippers where we were just absolutely dog water. And I think we finished the eighth seed like 3 years in a row.
1: This is the true test of a fan right here. For
0: I've gone through
1: season.
0: The dark days of the Clippers. Don't you worry.
1: Let's see if you stand by them throughout all of this.
0: Thick and thin, man. Through thick and thin. Shout out the Clippers. But
1: it's going to be a very interesting season of the NBA, though. So we're looking forward to covering that throughout the season. There'll be plenty more to unpack as well. But yeah, that's all for this episode.
0: Yeah. Be interesting to see what happens. And look, LeBron and the Sixers look bloody scary. Let's just say that. But yeah, we'll see you next week. Post the Breakers Blitz success. They're going to win it again.
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2: Joining us out of Switzerland, geez, he's all over the show, this man, is Dan Hillier, fresh from the British Masters at the Brabazon course, where he is tied for second. 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

0: Beer is expensive in Switzerland, so you might need all the help you can get there.
1: Sure is. Yeah, no, you're too right.
0: Good on you, brother. We really appreciate you taking the time to chat to us today, and we wish you all the best for the Omega European Masters, which gets underway on the 3rd of September, our time. Talk to you soon, buddy.
1: Legend. Thank you, boys.
0: Go well. Cheers, friend. Guys. See you now. Oh, he's having the time as well. Do you know, what is amazing about Dan and

0: to £5 million.
1: Yeah, not
0: for
1: bad.
0: Dan Hillier.
1: He's been pretty good.
0: Yeah, and it's not. I'm not saying it's all about the cash. I say that with tongue in cheek, but it's a he earns a pretty good living doing what he does.
1: Yeah, and he's in terms of up and comers. Well, he's not one of those because he's very cemented in the world of golf. He's got a beautiful swing, and he's very revered out there on the world stage. They love him. He's such a nice guy. He is so friendly. I met Dan for the first time. I think it was about 2018, 2019, around then, when at the New Zealand Open, and he was young and just such a cool guy. I truly believe there is so much more ahead of Dan Hillier. If he gets it right,
0: yeah.
1: We've seen it. He's won the British Masters. He just got to second. What that will do for his confidence, I truly believe PGA Tour is on the cards for this guy. He's just got to get a couple of solid results over the next couple of weeks, Sumo, just to get those points needed to get to that those 10 cards that are available.
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9: Coming to you from the Farmlands studio, rural never sleeps, and neither does Lachlan Stevens McNabb. At least I don't think he would have got much sleep after silver in the World Mountain Bike Championships. Lachie, good morning to you.
10: G'day, mate. How are you?
9: Sharp. Thank you very much. Congratulations, buddy. How do you rank this performance from you?
10: Ah, cheers. Yeah, it was good. It was definitely sunk a few tins afterwards. So you're right, and not much sleep. But no, it was good, man. It was turned the year around. It's been a bit of a hard year. So
9: yeah,
10: ball rolling.
9: A runner-up, but not by much. Tell us first and foremost about the event, about the course. What about it suited you, if it did indeed suit you, or was it one of those performances that you just, mate, came out of nowhere for you?
10: No, I think I've definitely been building on it for a while. So I'm sitting at the airport. So, I've been building on it for a while, getting into it, the track was good. It's a long techie one. It's hard on your body, so I think you can't just throw yourself down. You gotta be a good operator to get down there fast. So I think that leans more into my riding, and then it's just I was just chuffed to be able to
11: You're the man.
10: To put a good
11: You're
10: one
11: the
10: there.
11: Man. Just say it. Don't be humble. Just say it. You are You're the man.

0: Stan.
1: Nah, I can't do it. Mate, I was going up on the gondolas and I was watching these, well, I reckon 8, 9 going down this hill and I'm like, oh my goodness, another brainless one.
2: Yeah, fully. Oh, mate, the kids these days are crazy.
3: Yeah.
2: They're starting so young, it's the level's only going to get higher and higher.
0: Amazing, man. All right, Lockie, go take it easy, buddy. Safe travels home and thanks so much for taking the time to talk to us today, eh?
1: Sure, Lockie.
2: Easy, yes. Thanks, boys. Appreciate it.
0: Wicked, mate. Congratulations again to Lockie. Thanks for joining us on the show. She's all co today. I'll tell you what.
1: So it's been a good couple of weeks in terms of certain vocab use on this. Is that us? Are we encouraging them to bring it up? I don't know.
0: No, I can safely say that no one is briefed to just casually drop F-bombs on our breakfast radio show.
1: Do they not know I've got a Collins Dictionary in front of me?
0: You do have a Collins Dictionary in front of you. What words have you found today? What's your word of the day so far?
1: Well,
0: perspicacity?
1: That's a good one, but I still yet to understand the meaning behind it.
0: What about tintinnabulation?
1: Yeah, I've heard that one before.
0: Mm-hmm.
1: That's a nice one, Sumo. Okay. Variorum.
0: Say again?
1: Containing notes by various scholars or critics or various versions of the text. Do you know that one?
0: How do you spell that word?
1: Variorum.
0: A varium.
1: Varium. That's it.
0: Okay. I'm glad we got to the bottom
1: of
0: that.
1: Maybe I'll just stay away from this.
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11: 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They are tactically minded, equipped with composure, relentlessly loyal to their team. They might be unaware they can apply these instincts to a career in policing as well as the game.
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0: From opening weekend optimism to mid-season meltdowns, the Premier League always delivers. World-class goals, VAR nonsense, last-minute winners and enough drama to keep the group chat firing all week. 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
13: And he's rolled it for Farid and Ramsey! 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
14: Now Khaleesi coming round the corner. See a Khaleesi. Reinhardt looking away again. Creel stepping through. Creel scores. What a start for the Springboks in Cape Town.
15: I love quick hands for the All Blacks down the right wing side with Jordan staying on his feet. Beautiful balance, Jordan. Back on the inside for Cam Roygaard. Calling for it, Dear Linde. Damien Dear Linde. He reaches and he scores the second try for the Springboks in Cape Town.
14: Well won as Ani Savia comes through. Looking to look up. Oh, Savia still alive for the All Blacks. Now Ruben Love to Tupaia, shifting it along. McKenzie for the corner. McKenzie's in.
15: Once more, Nokia flies onto it. Just a couple short here.

0: for Afternoons with Steffi, Tuesday to Friday, reacting to the big sporting stories. 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
11: Some thoughts now, firstly, from Rossy Erasmus after naming his team for the third test. He's pretty much gone with the same group of players, just one injury enforced change. And so Rossy, on his selection and then on balancing the squad for the four tests with a view to also being able to finish games better.
12: Obviously, we always have the World Cup in mind, and I think the first couple of games that we played, we really tested some guys and we got to know them outside the field, on the field, training sessions, get to know their personality, then getting a little bit more comfortable with the environment. But this is a series which you must win, and we lost the first game and we won the second game, and we thought continuity would be the best thing. For one of the more important games of the series, because it doesn't get win this Saturday, but it certainly can determine if it's going to be a draw or win the last match. So yeah, we just thought that's the best way to beat the team. Yeah, we definitely will not, and I can also tell you that the penalty count goes the last 20 minutes normally against us, and that's something that normally sways the momentum a bit, and that's mainly because of our fault. We got yellow cards in the first test match, and also again a yellow

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4: And a real coup for the Tokomanua Queens in our Women's Basketball League Tauihi. They will have some kind of sister act, with Charlie Sledger-Walker yesterday announced as a star signing to play alongside her sister Crystal. Charlie's coming off her first season in the WNBA. It's an exciting time for basketball fans, especially in the capital, and I imagine very especially for her whānau, who have spent the last two decades watching each other, mum, daughters, sisters playing basketball. So we're very lucky to have with us on the phone a member of this basketball royal family. Crystal is on the line from the USA. Morena, Crystal.
5: Morena, how are you?
4: Oh, it's great. Great to be talking to you. Just where are you at the moment?
5: I am actually visiting my other sister, Tanika, the youngest of us, in Nebraska, Omaha.
4: Okay, so the last time I talked to your mum, she was there as well. So that's brilliant. How's Tanika going?
5: She's going good. She's actually playing Division One basketball over here, so thought I can't see Charlie's if I don't see her as well. So, yeah, made sure I stopped in to see her.
4: Hey, how exciting this news for you that you're going to be playing alongside your sister for the Queens in the coming Tauihi League?
5: Yeah, I am ecstatic, super, super excited, not only just to get to play basketball on the pro scene, but also alongside Charlize, and, you know, after everything she's recently done, yeah, just really excited.
4: Can you just give us your perspective, and obviously we've got you on to talk about you, Crystal, because you're going to be a huge part of this, but just for catching up purposes for people who would have heard the news when Charlize got picked up to play in the WNBL for Connecticut. She's played 39 games. So what is the general feeling as to how she has gone in her rookie year?
5: Yeah, pretty well, actually. It's a really cutthroat league. It's the best league in the world, and I don't think people at home quite understand how difficult it is to make it in, first of all, and then to keep yourself in the league is really hard. And the fact that Charlize

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8: Well, the end has come of one of the greatest careers in football history. Some might say the greatest in international football. At 39, the incomparable, otherworldly Lionel Messi has decided to call time on his career in international football that saw him make his debut in the blue and white of Argentina way back in 2005. It's a real traffic-stopping story, I imagine, in Argentina. So let us go now to the capital, Buenos Aires, or the outskirts of Buenos Aires, and talk to a great friend from the Argentinian media, Frankie Degas. Hola, amigo. How are you?
9: How are you, my friend? It is a sad day. I might add to what you said that it's probably the biggest sporting career in any sport, probably. I mean, when you look at, I was doing some investigation. I won't say I checked with Google, but I mean, the guy, it basically said he has more than 600 records, 80 of which are in the Guinness World Book of Records or whatever. So, I mean, he's definitely sitting at the top table with, I don't know, we can name whoever we want to name, but he's bigger than the sport. Totally, much bigger than the sport.
8: Yeah, not unexpected, particularly after the recent death of his father, who apparently that really did have a deep and profound impact on him.
9: Yeah, in a way it was unexpected in that it came when there wasn't any announcement to be made. The guy played an awful game last Saturday and scored only 4 goals for Inter Miami. So it's not like he's on one leg and just being a bad, he's not being just a shadow of what he used to be. He didn't have a very good World Cup final, but that happens. Spain was a much better team and they knew what they were doing. And maybe his last official game for Argentina wasn't what everybody would have expected. It would have been so nice to see him, to see Argentina, of course, what it means for us Argentines to win a World Cup and what soccer means to us. But it got to a stage where everybody wanted him. I mean, him to have the spoils, him to be able to enjoy it, him to take that glory for himself. Because I think now the debate is way over. Pelé, Maradona, even Cristiano Ronaldo, who's better? sorry, I think that debate is totally over.

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0: 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The Agenda. Agenda 1.
15: Alrighty, gentlemen, you talked about it in the state of play. Netball New Zealand now accepting the bid from the Mowbrays and Ali Williams for a new privatised league that Netball New Zealand will still be involved in, of course. More details to come when we chat with old Jenna Wooten. But how are you feeling about this competition, I guess, that's supposed to start next year? Your confidence around Netball New Zealand

0: straight away, but down the line, I feel like that's probably the next step, right, to try and become more attractive to all those grassroots.
1: Yeah, so. And you go back to the very first question is how confident are you in the future of New Zealand netball domestic competition? With that grassroots and the strength of numbers there, I'm confident even if this isn't the competition, something good's going to, like, it's not going to go anywhere. The future of netball, I'm not worried about. It's just getting the competition right, I suppose.
0: Definitely.
2: Agenda 2.
0: All right, we'll change our attention to the Warriors. Team naming tonight, Jello, for you running it straight. Won't dive into it too much, but we can all speculate. What's going to happen in the last round? Guaranteed top two finish for the Warriors. What do you think Weeby's going to put out tonight in terms of a team list? Who's going to be rested? Who's going to be playing? Something along those lines. Is your expertise here?
1: I really don't know. I was at the stadium yesterday, had my ears, had the old glass on the door listening, trying to get some clues. But nothing. I'm not too sure. Like, traditionally, you put yourself up the top of the table at this time of year to have that luxury of resting players going into a home final. The way our roster looks at the moment, there's some guys coming back from injury, like a Tamati Martin. It probably wouldn't hurt for him to have some game time if he's available. Chanel last week, he kind of had a week off of the hammy, how bad that is, whether you play him or not. I don't know if they're going to have full buy-in on winning this game. I don't know if that's going to be a priority. It might be resting players, but I don't know.
3: Yeah, it's an intriguing one.
0: Because, it is,
1: eh? Yeah.
3: Because if they win, I mean, this result doesn't really matter, their top two. So if they then win their qualifying final, they get a week off.
0: Mm-hmm.
3: So do you, I feel like it's possibly better to keep the momentum going, because they're playing some bloody good rugby league at the moment. And I feel like when you're heading into playoffs, it's better to have that momentum. And know in the back of your mind that you, if you do win that qualifying final, which albeit is a, you know, it's a decent question mark, it's a, you're going to be playing against a bloody good team. But if you win that game, then you know you've got a week off coming up. So I think you go all in on these two games. Maybe not all in on this, but I still think you wheel out your best side. You just try and get some momentum into that qualifying final, and then you go chips in on that. You win that, as I say, you get the week off. Then you can rest guys for a few days. Like, then you really push hard towards the title. So I'd probably be leaning towards that side of things myself.
1: It's funny, because you think about the coach's office right now, like the conversation that's going on. You're trying to, you know, curate and make the pathway towards a grand final. And you can rest players, you cannot rest players. You've got to look forwards to who's playing. Like, the decisions are so important.
3: Massively.
1: And it would be so easy to go, let's just put our best team out every week and see what happens. And then people go, why did you do that? Why did you put your best team out? Didn't you know this was going to happen? Like, you just don't know what's around the corner. Yeah. And, you know, you're trying to figure it out. And depending on how the Roosters-Dolphins game goes, depending on other injuries, it's almost like you just need a bit of luck as well.
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6: 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We are looking for someone analysing the defensive line, predicting the referee's call, holding their nerve when the game is on the line. They are tactically minded, equipped with composure, relentlessly loyal to their team. They might be unaware they can apply these instincts to a career in policing as well as the game.
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10: And it's been a big day for netball in this country, with Netball New Zealand committing to a minimum five-team private domestic competition for next year after confirming it signed a non-binding term sheet with Rich Lister's Anna Mowbray and Ali Williams. Jenna Wootton is the pretty recent chief executive of Netball New Zealand. She's been in the role for 3 weeks and she's with us now. Jenna, thank you very much for giving up your time. Look, how has it come to this?
11: Well, it's been a long journey for Netball New Zealand, looking at what options exist for the future of an elite domestic netball competition in New Zealand. We've been really open and honest with the community about the challenges that have been experienced around the competition over a number of years now. And we've been really clear that we need to find a more financially sustainable and commercially attractive model into the future. And today's announcement, where we have confirmed a direction of travel, looking at privatisation with Anna Mowbray and Ali Williams, is a really exciting next step for us to be taking.
10: I know you've only been in the job for 3 weeks, but can you give us a bit of an idea of a timeline and give us a bit more detail around sort of things like, when did this start to become a viable option, who approached who, and kind of how long did it take to agree to it being the way forward?
11: Yes, well, it's been one of many options that has been worked through by Netball New Zealand together with the Players Association and the Zones over a number of months. You know, there are obviously many different ways that you can approach a privatisation conversation, but it became quite clear over the past few weeks that with Anna and Ali, we had an opportunity to partner with people

0: home. But the other thing I would say is, you know, if you're talking round numbers, we probably had around 60 players in the ANZ Premiership this year, right? And you could talk to people with a far stronger netball technical background than I. But what I have heard so many people say is the calibre of the competition in 26 was epic. And I saw that from a non-technical netball person's perspective, going to games and watching from the couch at home before I even started in this job. So my wondering is actually, what opportunity is 27 going to present for those players that have been on the fringe, for those many players that have chosen to stay at home? They are going to have something to get really excited about now. And I'm sure all of us are going to be learning some new names in elite netball that we haven't heard previously.
1: And just lastly from me anyway, just around the players and that sort of thing, and this is possibly a bit tough in terms of you being only in the job for 3 weeks, but how is that relationship between Netball New Zealand and the players? Do you feel any fraying has occurred in that relationship, and is there any patching up that needs to be done between the two parties?
0: Well, from my perspective as a new CEO coming into the organisation, everything that I'm leading out on is from the perspective of connecting with people, right? So whether that's commercial partners or staff or players, it's very much coming from the people first angle. And up until this point, most of our engagement has been through and with the Players Association. But what the Players Association and I have talked about already is we want to set up a forum where I can actually get to spend some proper time with our players, because I haven't had an opportunity to meet them to date. There's been two representatives that have been a part of the bargaining process that we've been working through, and that's been fantastic getting to see them and learn from them and listen to them in that capacity. But I'm really looking forward to just sitting down and having a cuppa and getting to know them as people and understanding what's important to them, because the more I can understand about what's important to them and the more I can understand their perspectives, the better I'm going to be able to do my job in supporting them into the future. And I'm really looking forward to that.
2: Yeah, well, they say sometimes that the hardest decision is no decision to deal with. Now that a decision has been made, is there a sense of calm or acceptance, and, you know, we can kind of start to rebuild now with the players?
0: Well, I think it gives us a really clear direction that we can move forward with, and that's really wonderful for the netball community, right? The community today and our players today have that clarity. And now our focus is turning to ensure that we're executing that long-form agreement as soon as we can, and that we're supporting Anna Mowbray and Ali Williams to realise the ambition that we've collectively got for this elite domestic competition from 27.
1: Good stuff. Well, you have had a pretty wild 3 weeks. We appreciate you giving up some of your time to chat to us, and I think netball fans will just be happy that there is a path forward in terms of domestic netball in this competition. Thanks so much, Jenna. Appreciate it.
0: Thanks for your time, guys. Really appreciate your support of netball.
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4: 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Like, I'm really gutted Rob Wright's gone to the Queensland Firebirds. It actually makes me really sad, because I genuinely believe he would not have left if this news came a month ago, but he's been left unpaid for nearly 2 months.
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8: Well, they still have the Ranfurly Shield after defending it against Tasman in what was a pretty gritty display. Obviously, they'd been all style Northland so far this season, but they had to show plenty of determination to keep the Shield in beating Tasman. Their head coach is Ryan Martin. He's a friend of the show and he's with us now. Ryan, thanks so much for chatting to us again. Look, I know winning the Shield was special, but how did it compare to defend it in front of your faithful fans?
9: Yeah, the defense was the one really. I think to you know, get it out and about the region, we had a 12-hour bus trip on the Tuesday, 7 a.m. start. We got back to HQ at 7 p.m. We went up the far, far north and Kaitaia, Kaikohe, and got it around as much as possible. And we made sure that we got it to as many places. And so it was a big week emotionally. We had an awesome parade here at Whangarei. We drove around on a bus and saw all our supporters and then stopped at the Whangarei Centre by the mall there and had an awesome welcoming. So there was a lot of emotion throughout the week. And what I was most pleased with was the way we fronted, because that's a really good Tasman team. And I was really proud of the way the boys just rolled up the sleeves and went to work and had a test match feel to it. There's a huge crowd. Like, for us to do that in front of that crowd was pretty special, to be honest.
8: Yeah, it was amazing. And just on that side of things, in terms of how the week looked, because we spoke to you in the build-up to you guys challenging Canterbury, which obviously you eventually won, yep. And you were very open about putting it on a pedestal, making it a game that stood out, yep, above anything else. So how did you actually approach it in that regard to defending it? Was it another week where you spelled it out how important it was, or was it slightly more downplayed than when you went to Christchurch?
9: Nah, we pumped it up even more. I think all the interactions we had with our community, we talked around it's a reason rather than an excuse. So all the stuff that we did that was outside of the rugby with the Shield, we did it with real authentic behaviours and made sure that as many people as possible had access to it. And I think that helped inspire us. You know, we're filling our own cups throughout the week, getting evidence of that. And we knew we were going to have to draw on it emotionally a little bit because it was a big week for us. So

0: preseason to day dot has been around winning this competition. We're not hiding that fact. That's why we're here, and we believe we've got the team and the style of play to do it. So that's what we're chasing weekly. And the bonus has been we've picked up the Shield. So if we keep our mindset of winning the comp, then the Shield will take care of itself, and we'll, you know, there'll be some good celebrations.
1: And it's obviously a fairly long season, and as I keep saying, the importance of the Shield's probably taken it out of a few boys, both emotionally and physically. So how do you approach resting players, big energy weeks, all that sort of thing?
0: Yeah, this year we've got really good depth in our squad, and we're lucky that we can rotate. So we've definitely got our eye on keeping certain players, you know, fresh, but also giving some young fellas coming through our system an opportunity. And we'll be looking to do that this week. And, you know, in saying that, when whoever, we've seen it already, like whoever steps into the Taniwha jersey just rolls up the sleeves and goes to work. So we don't really care who's going to be out there.
2: No, certainly done a good job. As far as injuries go, are there some names expected back that we haven't seen in the last couple of weeks?
0: Yeah, so Corey Evans, he's gone through a really awesome return to play. So he had obviously had a terrible broken ankle and had surgery in super season. So he's going to be available for selection this week, which is really, really awesome for the team. And Rajan Pasitawa, he has a similar broken ankle with the Highlanders, and he'll be available for selection next week. So that's two pretty special names coming back into the program.
1: Jeez, you just keep wheeling them out, and hopefully things continue to go well for you, mate. Well, that's the third time we've had you on, and every time I've enjoyed it. So thank you so much for your time.
0: Nah, thanks very much for having me on. Thank you.
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4: And me, Paul Moani.

0: Yeah, I'm looking forward to it. I haven't been here in a couple of years, but no, it's a great place to play. And yeah, I'll head out tomorrow and scope the course out. And yeah, no, it's going to be a great week. Obviously, got the wife out as well, which is cool. She'll see her first time here. So yeah, we're just going to enjoy the week and yeah, hopefully play some good golf as well.
1: Well, I hope you will, and I hope you do. And we're going to back you all the way as we always do, mate. Yeah, congratulations on the result at the British Masters and to Kazuma as well with a top 10 finish. And all the best for this week in Switzerland. And look, I hope you do win, Dan, because beer's expensive in Switzerland. So you might need all the help you can get there.
0: Sure is. Yeah, no, you're too right.
1: Good on you, brother. We really appreciate you taking the time to chat to us today. And we wish you all the best for the Omega European Masters, which gets underway on the 3rd of September, our time. Talk to you soon, buddy.
0: Thank you, boys.
1: Go well, friend. See you now. Oh, he's having the time as well. Do you know, what is amazing about Dan, and I think, you know, when you're thinking about getting your kid into golf, you know, like Dan is, he's right up there in the race to Dubai at the moment on the DP World Tour. And I look at his career has been one which has probably been overshadowed by the successes of Ryan Fox and on the Champions Circuit, Steve Elker. But, you know, he's been a professional since 2019. His career prize money, close to £5 million.
2: Yeah, not
1: for
2: bad.
1: For Dan Hillier.
2: He's been pretty good.
1: Yeah, and it's not, I'm not saying it's all about the cash. I say that with tongue in cheek, but it's he earns a pretty good living doing what he does.
2: Yeah, and he's, in terms of up and comers, well, he's not one of those because he's very cemented in the world of golf. He's got a beautiful swing and he's very revered out there on the world stage. They love him. He's such a nice guy. He is so friendly. I met Dan for the first time, I think it was about 2018, 2019, around then, when at the New Zealand Open, and he was young and just such a cool guy. And I truly believe there is so much more ahead of Dan Hillier. If he gets it right,
1: yeah.
2: We've seen it. He's won the British Masters. He just got to second. What that would do for his confidence, I truly believe PGA Tour is on the cards for this guy. He's just got to get a couple of solid results over the next couple of weeks, Sumo, just to get those points needed to get to that those 10 cards that are available.
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6: Now, horses said no tenter hooks here. ABs are going to roll them, and we are still building. Saffas have topped out, and Rassi firing up is brilliant. Rennie has him one wave short of a shipwreck. That is from Horse. How great is having a weather report? Weather binds us Kiwis together. I'm so glad to hear it. I love doing it.
7: There you go, Sue.
6: Funny to see Rassi and Boca fans online whinging and moaning about Rennie whinging and moaning. Oh, look, man. As a half Saffer, I can tell you this. South Africans have no sense of irony. Just so don't go searching for it. It doesn't exist.
7: Yeah.
6: I just need to say that, hand on heart.
7: How boring would rugby be without South Africa, though?
6: No, rugby would be terrible without South Africa.
7: Hey.
6: But the problem for Rassie, and we've talked about this a lot, it's okay to get up to his shenanigans and his antics, but there is a line. And, you know, I thought it was... I just don't think it's right to you name a test team. There is a convention around naming that test team, and barring injury or a late withdrawal, you don't pitch up an hour before a test match and arbitrarily change your front row. You don't do that in the spirit of the game. Now, whether he's entitled to do that or not, under the laws of the game, that's one thing. But in this, and Gregor Paul makes this point in the Herald, there is such a thing as the spirit of the game. And it's okay, but, you know, whatever Rassi does, he feels as if he's got a God-given right to do it. A Calvinistic approach to life and to rugby. And he is God there. He has cultivated a cult hero status in South Africa.

0: maybe start that segment. I think I've got a safari to go to. Dagger, don't laugh, mate. I've got a safari to go to. Mate, that's very rude of you, Israel. I don't like that. And then captain's run, and then obviously the All Blacks winning, and then Rudy Page doing a one-man haka because his team lost.
1: Oh, I can't wait for that. Have you taught him the moves? Good.
0: Yeah, we'll get him there.
2: But Lee Mark couldn't even learn it himself, bro. Fire out.
1: All right. What's for dessert? What's for dessert, Lima?
0: I don't know. He's got some sort of chef special waiting on the bloody table, looking at me like, hurry up, bro. We need to eat this ice cream.
1: Okay.
2: Don't tell him the exchange rate, though, all right?
0: Yeah. The skinfolds don't need this. The skinfolds don't need this.
1: All right, boy. You go and enjoy yourself. Always good to catch up. And you have fun on the rest of the tour, Richie.
2: Enjoy your holiday.
0: Oh, shush.
1: He's hung up. Oh, mate. He is living the life, that boy.
2: That's it. I'm sick of that guy. I'm done. We've given him enough airtime ever since that Jamie Joe Rolling Moore conversation. He's blowing up. I'm done. That's it. No more.
1: No more.
2: Nah.
1: Should we get John and Ricky in?
2: We'll have to start paying for him soon.
1: If he starts demanding payment, he's dead to us.
2: Do you know how big he is?
1: What? What do you mean how big he is?
2: He is global now.
1: Oh, I know he's global.
2: Content creator.
1: Oh, he's amazing.
2: Bang.
1: Well,
2: hanging out with Kirky. Uncle Kirk.
1: It's because he's doing work for New Zealand Rugby. They're just keeping an eye on him.
2: Outrageous.
1: I hope that David thinks it's Richie Mwanga too.
2: How funny is that? Do you, Rusty thought he was Richie Mo.
1: Probably.
2: Does he not know Richie's in the squad? He's wearing a Men in Black suit. Come on, mate.
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7: Coming to you from the Farmland Studio, rural never sleeps, and neither does Lachlan Stevens McNabb. At least I don't think he would have got much sleep after silver in the World Mountain Bike Championships. Lachie, good morning to you.
8: G'day, mate. How are you?
7: Sharp. Thank you very much. Congratulations, buddy. How do you rank this performance from you?
8: Ah, cheers. Yeah, it was good. It was definitely sunk a few tins afterwards. So you're right, and not much sleep. But it was good, man. It was turned the year around. It's been a bit of a hard year. So
7: yeah.
8: Ball rolling.
7: A runner-up, but not by much. Tell us first and foremost about the event, about the course. What about it suited you, if it did indeed suit you, or was it one of those performances that you just, mate, came out of nowhere for you?
8: No, I think I've definitely been building on it for a while. So I'm sitting at the airport. So, I've been building on it for a while, and getting into it. The track was good. It's a long techie one. It's hard on your body. So I think you can't just throw yourself down it. You gotta be a good operator to get down there fast. So. Kind of, I think that leans more into my riding, and then, it's just, I was just chuffed to be able to.
9: You're the man. Just say it. Don't be humble. Just say it. You are the man. You're the second ever Kiwi in elite men's to get a medal. How does that feel? What's that achievement like?
8: Yeah, pretty good.
9: Come on.
8: Pretty good, bro. Pretty good. Oh, well, I was lucky I got to grow up watching all those boys. So there was a good crew of those old boys. I don't know, not old, but not racing anymore that we got to look up to. so that helps a bit, eh? When you got people to look up to and make it possible, make you believe that it's possible.
9: There we go, Lachie. That's the real answer I was after, my friend. Just let it all
7: confidence.
9: Out. I want you to just share your emotions.
7: Confidence man as well.
9: Talk to me about belief. How much belief you have in your ability right now, Lachie?
8: Oh, mate. Each time you do well, it helps. It just compounds, and I think I've come to learn a few lessons on when to push and when to maybe just settle back and not go for it. Because the days that you don't exactly have it are the days that you hurt yourself, and I've hurt myself a fair bit. So there's been heaps of learning go into it, and I think. I built confidence up all week, and I definitely felt confident going into the finals. So.
7: We're talking with Lachie Stevens McNabb here, silver medalist at the Mountain Bike World Championships in the Elite Men's Downhill. Lachie, I mean, I'm a big cat, so downhill mountain biking terrifies me, and it's not something that I would do. Obviously, training and developing your talent in downhill comes at a cost to the body. You're going to stack yourself. How do you put that out of your mind in big events or in any event for that matter?

0: AVs just made New Zealand history, becoming the first ever Kiwi to secure a United States Pro Motocross Championship. 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
1: Yeah.
0: Cole Davies.
1: Yeah, I like Cole Davies.
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9: Now, this is a warning for everyone listening. If you are of an NPC team that isn't Hawke's Bay, get ready for some absolutely punishing chat.
10: Why?
9: From one Israel Dagg, because you have been pumping the tyres of the Magpies, as you should.
10: Well, why wouldn't
9: former
10: you?
9: Magpie yourself, and they've been doing... I've been going okay, haven't they, this season so far?
10: Okay.
9: Yeah, they've been all right.
10: Wash your mouth out.
9: Flying high at top of the table, and the Hawke's Bay Magpies are deserving of praise, attention, and a little bit of respect just quietly as well. Have they started this incredible NPC campaign, and to find out exactly how high they're flying and what things are like inside that camp, we're lucky enough now to be joined by the skipper in Frank Lahore.
11: He's
9: a very
11: flying.
9: Good morning.

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9: Now Kalisi coming round the corner. See a Kalisi. Reinach looking away again. Creel stepping through. Creel's

0: have. So it will be loud. I'm very interested to see how the noise levels will be and how I'll be treated. And obviously, I think because it's mostly a soccer stadium, I think the pitch will. It's gonna be interesting how to see how the pitch holds up, and then but obviously I think it'll also be fast paced, and I think the game and the pitch is kind of sets up for both sides.
1: Yeah. Hey, one last thing before we go. I mean, you were in the stadium when those planes flew over. What was your reaction to that?
0: Well, the hard thing is, like, we knew the planes were coming, so obviously the director's telling us in 10 seconds until obviously the planes arrive. And then the first one flew in, because where our studio setup is, we're quite high up in the stadium, like, where our studio setup is, and it felt like you could almost touch the plane, and you could hear the vibrations. And the initial thought is, Cock Burger was next to me, and he goes, "That was quite close." I was like, that felt closer than normal. And then obviously you see the video and the reactions. No, it was crazy. This weekend, obviously, there's another flyover, which is going to be interesting to see. I mean, how close they'll get. The problem is, guidance of Africa. I mean, Tony, you spend time here. We're not normal people. We'll probably try and stretch that barrier again this weekend and see how close we can get this plane.
1: Oh no, no, no! Anything below the height of the stadium, man. Yeah, we did try that once in New Zealand too, under slightly different circumstances, where we had a flyover, but that was a single engine Cessna, not quite the same thing. It's very spectacular as part of it. Cooks, wonderful to talk to you, my friend, and we look forward to this test match. It's one of those things that just can't come fast enough, but it's really great to get your perspective on this. So thank you for joining us, and we will talk to you win or lose, I'm sure.
0: Win or lose, I can't wait. Thanks so much for having me, and looking forward to an epic game this weekend.
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4: The Warriors are on top of the NRL ladder after a 14-point win over the Knights. Now, it's the final round of the regular season, and the Waz are back at home, taking on the Manly Sea Eagles. 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
2: 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They are tactically minded, equipped with composure, relentlessly loyal to their team. They might be unaware they can apply these instincts to a career in policing as well as the game.
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5: They had to show plenty of determination to keep the Shield in beating Tasman. Their head coach is Ryan Martin, marrying up both the importance of the Shield and the fact that you guys are pushing not only for a top four, but you're right in the hunt for top spot.
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0: shape and chasing my dreams and making myself happy, then I'm going to be the best mum and the happiest version of myself and my daughter as well.
1: Yeah. Well, as you say, you're in Nebraska at the moment. So tell us about the program ahead and how the team is going to gear up for this Tauihi season.
0: Yeah, I am obviously here visiting Tanika. I'm training with her right now. I'm in her team, so doing a little bit of work out here, and then I'll come home and actually compete in the university tertiary games before I join the Queens. So we'll get some game time there, and then, yeah, jump straight in with the Queens for pre-season around September 13th and kind of hit the ground running straight into our first game, I think, on the 27th of September.
1: Okay, well, that's going to come up very, very quickly. Look, Crystal, we are delighted to be able to catch up with you. Thanks so much, because I know it's important family time that you're spending there in Omaha, Nebraska. But again, what a great feeling it must be going into the season with the Tokomanawa Queens alongside your sister. So all the best for that, and thanks very much for talking to us.
0: Oh, no, thank you very much, and thanks for covering our sport and our league, and I hope everyone listening is, you know, researching where to find their tickets.
2: Absolutely. Thanks, Crystal, and maybe we can get Tanika back to babysit if the off-season in Nebraska comes quickly.
0: Yes, yes, fingers crossed, at least for Christmas or something like that.
1: Oh, nice one. Yeah, that is Crystal Ledger-Walker talking to us from Omaha, Nebraska. It's true, the last time I talked to her mum, she was there as well. So they make sure they look out for each other, that family. Incredible
2: family, TJ. Yeah. I mean, literally generations of world-class basketball players. And I'm really excited to see how the sister act go for the Tokomanawa Queens. And you'd think just on that alone, they'd be pretty hard to beat in that league.
1: Well, you look either side of that surname as well, Ledger and Walker. Boy, there's a lot of talent there.
2: Oh, yeah, and many sports.
1: Yeah, and of course, Mum played at the Olympics in 2000. Yeah. Well, it's 10:43 now, Sport Nation morning, so probably about time we got to some of your texts. We'll do that in just a moment. Keep them coming. 8833.
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5: 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Netball's always been a part of it, and the fact that this news, in all honesty, is way too late. Mm. Like, I'm really gutted Rob Wright's gone to the Queensland Firebirds. It actually makes me really sad, because I genuinely believe he would not have left if this news came a month ago. But he's been left unpaid for nearly 2 months.
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6: The Premier League is back, and so are the early alarms. 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
7: 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They are tactically minded, equipped with composure, relentlessly loyal to their team. They might be unaware they can apply these instincts to a career in policing as well as the game.
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9: Well, the end has come of one of the greatest careers in football history. Some might say the greatest in international football. At 39, the incomparable, otherworldly Lionel Messi has decided to call time on his career in international football that saw him make his debut in the blue and white of Argentina way back in 2005. It's a real traffic-stopping story, I imagine, in Argentina. So let us go now to the capital, Buenos Aires, or the outskirts of Buenos Aires, and talk to a great friend from the Argentinian media, Frankie Degas. Hola, amigo. How are you?
10: How are you, my friend? It is a sad day. I might add to what you said that it's probably the biggest sporting career in any sport, probably. I mean, when you look at, I was doing some investigation. I won't say I checked with Google, but I mean, the guy, it basically said he has more than 600 records, 80 of which are in the Guinness World Book of Records or whatever. So, I mean, he's definitely sitting at the top table with, I don't know, we could name whoever we want to name, but he's bigger than the sport. Totally, much, much bigger than the sport.
9: Yeah. Not unexpected, particularly after the recent death of his father, who apparently that really did have a deep and profound impact on him.
10: Yeah, in a way it was unexpected in that it came when there wasn't any announcement to be made. The guy played an awful game last Saturday and scored only 4 goals for Inter Miami. So it's not like he's on one leg and just being a bad guy. He's not being just a shadow of what he used to be. He didn't have a very good World Cup final, but that happens. Spain was a much better team and they knew what they were doing. And maybe his last official game for Argentina wasn't what everybody would have expected. It would have been so nice to see him, to see Argentina, of course, what it means for us Argentines to win a World Cup and what soccer means to us. But it got to a stage where everybody wanted him. I mean, him to have the spoils, him to be able to enjoy it, him to take that glory for himself. Because I think now the debate is way over. Pelé, Maradona, even Cristiano Ronaldo, who's better? Sorry, I think that debate is totally over. His career, his performance, his records, his behavior, his everything, he's way much better than the rest. But had he won a second World Cup, it would just put him in out of any context.
9: Yeah.
10: So it's a sad day, but it's a day that everybody's actually taking with joy. The traffic hasn't stopped. The country hasn't stopped. But everybody is reflecting on the luck we had of

0: almost here, and there's a brand new show getting you ready for the business end of the season. Introducing The Finals Countdown with Sam Ackerman, breaking down all the action as the race for the premiership heats up. Who's making a run for the title? Who's under pressure? And which teams have what it takes when the stakes are at their highest? The Finals Countdown, tonight from 6, right here on Sport Nation.
1: 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They might be unaware they can apply these instincts to a career in policing as well as the game.
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6: Alrighty, gentlemen, you talked about it in the state of play. Netball New Zealand now accepting the bid from the Mowbrays and Ali Williams for a new privatised league that Netball New Zealand will still be involved in, of course. More details to come when we chat with old Jenna Wooten. But how are you feeling about this competition, I guess, that's supposed to start next year? Your confidence around Netball New Zealand accepting this bid, like, how do you feel about it?
7: I don't think next year's competition will be what we will see in 2028.
6: Yeah, that's probably going to happen.
7: I think next year's competition is going to be very rushed, and I think it's rushed because I know they say they wanted to take their time and come to a decision. The fact that their players are leaving in droves, you got to give them something quick. And I feel like this is something quick because when you look at it, every player that leaves, that's a player you got to win back. So it's like the hole's getting deeper, deeper, deeper. It's good that they've kind of put a marker in the ground, and we're gonna go from here. But as far as next year, I think it's going to be a long way from the final product. It is a step forward, which is good, but I think it's, yeah, I don't think it's going to be what we'll see in 2028-29 and the long-term plan.
8: I'm more confident in the future of the sport in this country than I was 24
6: yesterday.
8: Hours ago.
6: Yeah.
8: Mm. I feel like it was paddling underwater, like it was really struggling. Like Netball was in massive trouble. So I feel like this can only be a positive. But to that point that Jello has just made, I don't think they can afford next season to be a dud. And I, you know, like 10 of the 12 Commonwealth Games winning Silver Ferns are going to be playing in the Australian competition. And if we look at the dates for the Australian competition that were this year, 14th of March till the 4th of July. The ANZ Premiership was right in the middle of that. So, well, took up that whole time as well, 11th of April to the 27th of June. So point being, I'm assuming those dates will be similar for Super Netball. And so all those players, the 10 of the 12, won't be able to play in the New Zealand comp next year. So how much does the competition lose without those players? I feel like a bit. But if they can somehow make it still a decent product with the knowledge that hopefully at least a few of those players will be coming back in 2028, then I think they can get by. What also slightly worries me, though, is that Grace Wiecke, who was arguably New Zealand's biggest talent in netball at the moment.
6: I don't even know if it's arguably.
8: Yeah.
6: You'd probably say it is.
8: So her, the Heffernan sisters, Kate and Georgia, and Maddie Gordon have all signed multi-year deals to play in Australia. So unless the New Zealand competition changes dates completely,

0: Funny to see Rossi and Boca fans online whinging and moaning about Rennie whinging and moaning. 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
8: And it's been a big day for netball in this country, with Netball New Zealand committing to a minimum five-team private domestic competition for next year after confirming it signed a non-binding term sheet with Rich Lister's Anna Mowbray and Ellie Williams. Jenna Wootton is the pretty recent chief executive of Netball New Zealand. She's been in the role for 3 weeks and she's with us now. Jenna, thank you very much for giving up your time. Look, how has it come to this?
9: Well, it's been a long journey for Netball New Zealand looking at what options exist for the future of a elite domestic netball competition in New Zealand. We've been really open and honest with the community about the challenges that have been experienced around the competition over a number of years now. And we've been really clear that we need to find a more financially sustainable and commercially attractive model into the future. And today's announcement, where we have confirmed a direction of travel, looking at privatisation with Anna Mowbray and Ellie Williams, is a really exciting next step for us to be taking.
8: I know you've only been in the job for 3 weeks, but can you give us a bit of an idea of a timeline and give us a bit more detail around sort of things like when did this start to become a viable option, who approached who, and kind of how long did it take to agree to it being the way forward?
9: Yes, well, it's been one of many options that has been worked through by Netball New Zealand together with the Players Association and the Zones over a number of months. You know, there are obviously many different ways that you can approach a privatisation conversation, but it became quite clear over the past few weeks that with Anna and Ali, we had an opportunity to partner with people where there was a real values alignment. Since starting in the role 3 weeks ago, I've had the opportunity to spend

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4: 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They are tactically minded, equipped with composure, relentlessly loyal to their team. They might be unaware they can apply these instincts to a career in policing as well as the game.
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12: Well, they still have the Ranfurly Shield after defending it against Tasman in what was a pretty gritty display. Obviously, they'd been all style Northland so far this season, but they had to show plenty of determination to keep the Shield in beating Tasman. Their head coach is Ryan Martin. He's a friend of the show and he's with us now. Ryan, thanks so much for chatting to us again. Look, I know winning the Shield was special, but how did it compare to defend it in front of your faithful fans?
13: Yeah, the defense was the one really. I think to you know, get it out and about the region, we had a 12-hour bus trip on the Tuesday, 7 a.m. start. We got back to HQ at 7 p.m. We went up the far, far north and Kaitaia, Kaikohe, and got it around as much as possible. And we made sure that we got it to as many places. And so it was a big week emotionally. We had an awesome parade here at Whangarei. We drove around on a bus and saw all our supporters and then stopped at the Whangarei Centre by the mall there and had an awesome welcoming. So there was a lot of emotion throughout the week.

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6: David Leite, he won Commonwealth Games gold not too long ago when it comes to weightlifting. He's also an ambassador for the Auckland Secondary Schools Tournament Week, which is taking place this week, and he's with us now. David, great to catch up with you, my friend. How's it being home as a Commonwealth Games champion again, and well done to you?
7: Mate, it's fantastic, eh? A little bit sweeter this time around, and happy to be in New Zealand with some good old New Zealand weather, and it's been good.
6: Why is it sweeter this time?
7: I don't know. I feel like it's been such a massive goal of mine to achieve winning, three different Commonwealth Games, a medal at three different Commonwealth Games, and just being a little bit older now, the body hurts sometimes, and just want to get home and do nothing for a little bit. So it was good to come home and take a week off.
8: Mate, watching that, watching you do that lift, how in zone are you? Because I think it was your first or second lift you came out. Somebody yelled up the wires. I don't know if you heard that. Did you hear that when that happened?
7: Yeah, bro. I was setting up to start my lift, and honestly, the whole stadium was quiet, and then all you hear is "up the wires." And I was thinking, what the heck is going on?
8: Was that a distraction, or did that give you the mana? Is that what gave you the mana to get the lift up?
7: They gave me the extra mana, bro. Just knowing that our people was there, and the wires are doing good at the moment, so can't complain.
6: That's so good. Your coach Tina, her emotion was pretty epic, I thought, as was yours. But how special is it to get that gold with her?
7: Oh, mate, that's a dream, mate. As a student back in high school, I never thought this far ahead, and just being able to come around and achieve something that I've set my mind to is epic. And to do it with the coach I've been with since the start of my journey, it's a little bit sweeter as well.
6: Yeah, can you talk to us about her? I mean, you've spoken to me a little bit about her, but I'd imagine there are a few listeners out there who don't really know much about her. When did you guys first come together as a partnership, and what is it about her that makes her such a good coach?
7: Yeah, so Tina Bull is probably like 4'3" or something. I'm not sure. She's been my coach for the last 12 years, and I met her through a school program that she ran through my high school that did weightlifting for free. And yeah, we've I've been stuck into weightlifting since 2015.

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0: there on the world stage. They love him. He's such a nice guy. He is so friendly. I met Dan for the first time, I think it was about 2018, 2019, around then, when at the New Zealand Open, and he was young and just such a cool guy. And I truly believe there is so much more ahead of Dan Hillier. If he gets it right,
1: yeah.
0: We've seen it. He's won the British Masters. He just got to second. What that would do for his confidence, I truly believe PGA Tour is on the cards for this guy. He's just got to get a couple of solid results over the next couple of weeks, Sumo, just to get those points needed to get to that those 10 cards that are available.
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10: 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They are tactically minded, equipped with composure, relentlessly loyal to their team. They might be unaware they can apply these instincts to a career in policing as well as the game.
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12: Coming to you from the Farmlands studio, rural never sleeps, and neither does Lachlan Stevens McNabb. At least I don't think he would have got much sleep after silver in the World Mountain Bike Championships. Lachie, good morning to you.
13: G'day, mate. How are you?
12: Sharp. Thank you very much. Congratulations, buddy. How do you rank this performance from you?
13: Ah, cheers. Yeah, it was good. It was definitely sunk a few tins afterwards. So you're right, and not much sleep. But it was good, man. It was turned the year around. It's been a bit of a hard year. So
12: yeah.
13: Ball rolling.
12: A runner up, but not by much. Tell us first and foremost about the event, about the course. What about it suited you? If it did indeed suit you, or was it one of those performances that you just, mate, came out of nowhere for you?
13: Nah, I think I've definitely been building on it for a while. So I'm just in the airport. So, I've been building on it for a while, and getting into it. The track was good. It's a long, techie one. It's hard on your body. So, I think you can't just throw yourself down. You gotta be a good operator to get down there fast. So. I think that leans more into my riding, and then, yeah, bro, it's just, I was just chuffed to be able to.
14: You're the man. Just say it. Don't be humble. Just say it. You are the man. You're the second ever Kiwi in elite men's to get a medal. How does that feel? What's that achievement like?
13: Yeah, pretty good.
14: Come on.
13: Pretty good, bro. Pretty good. Oh, well, I was lucky I got to grow up watching all those boys. So there was a good crew of those old boys. I don't know, not old, but not racing anymore that we got to look up to. So.

0: Take it easy, buddy. Safe travels home, and thanks so much for taking the time to talk to us today, eh?
1: Sure, Lockie.
2: Easy, yes. Thanks, boys. Appreciate it.
0: Wicked, mate. Congratulations again to Lockie. Thanks for joining us on the show. She's all co today. Tell you what.
1: So.

0: to bring it out? I don't know.
1: No, I can safely say that no one is briefed to just casually drop F-bombs on our breakfast radio show.
0: Do they not know I've got a Collins Dictionary in front of me?
1: You do have a Collins Dictionary in front of you. What words have you found today? What's your word of the day so far?
0: Well,
1: perspicacity?
0: Yeah, that's a good one, but I still yet to understand the meaning behind it.
1: What about tintinnabulation?
0: Yeah, I've heard that one before. Mm-hmm. That's a nice one, Sumo. Okay. Variorum? Variorum.
1: Say again?
0: Containing notes by various scholars or critics or various versions of the text. Do you know that one?
1: How do you spell that word?
0: Variorum.
1: A varium.
0: Varium. That's it.
1: Okay. I'm glad we got to the bottom
0: Maybe
1: of that.
0: I'll just stay away from this.
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11: Now, this is a warning for everyone listening. If you are of an NPC team that isn't Hawke's Bay, get ready for some absolutely punishing chat.
12: Why?
11: From one Israel Dagg, because you have been pumping the tyres of the Magpies, as you should.
12: Well, why wouldn't
11: former
12: you?
11: Magpie yourself, and they've been doing, I've been going okay, haven't they, this season so far?
12: Okay.
11: Yeah, they've been all right.
12: Wash your mouth out.
11: Flying high at top of the table, and the Hawke's Bay Magpies are deserving of praise, attention, and a little bit of respect just quietly as well. Have they started this incredible NPC campaign? And to find out exactly how high they're flying and what things are like inside that camp, we're lucky enough now to be joined by the skipper in Frank Lahore.
13: He's
11: a very
13: flying.
11: Good morning to

0: to still be undefeated at this stage heading into week six, and then back-to-back home games as well, taking on Otago and Harbour, the ever-improving North Harbour as well. So look, not to take anything for granted, but yeah, sleeping in the O-bed, no road trip as well, is giving those fervent fans something to come and be part of. What is the buzz around Hawke's Bay right now? Not just the players, but the community. When you go out to grab a pie from the bakery, fill up at the petrol station, what are you picking up on the emotions?
1: It's been awesome, eh? Everyone's getting behind it. You know, you can't really go too far in Hawke's Bay without someone coming up to you and saying how awesome the season's been. And Hawke's Bay's always had a really good fan base, and I think like this year's no different. We're hopefully growing that as well. Like you say, go get a pie, and everyone wants to know what you've been up to, how it's been going, and why you're winning. You know, like so. Well, we're under no illusion, though, that we're at home for these 2 weeks, but they're bloody tough games. Otago, top of the table. Well, us, top of the table, they're second. And North Harbour are a very good team, too. So it gets pretty serious these next couple of weeks.
0: Yeah, and after that, you got a trip for the Battle of the Bay. Now, you've got Izzy Dagg, who, by the way, is relocated to the Bay of Plenty. He does live in the Bay of Plenty. Just, do you need or want someone who's worn that jersey before to perhaps come in and give an inspirational speech just before
2: kickoff? Can I come see you, brother?
0: I know a bloke.
2: Can you help me, please? I need a jersey, and I'd just love to come in.
1: I don't know about just before kickoff, but you could definitely come in.
2: The night before.
1: See the lads before. Yeah, night before, mate. Come on in. Yeah.
2: I'd love that. I'll just leave you with a wee task here because I'm trying to figure out how to do it. Look, I live in the Bop here, and there's only one bay, and I support the black and white hoops, Hawke's Bay, all day, but I don't have a jersey. So could I just leave it with you just to get me some sort of merch so I can rip it around here and irritate the hell out of the Bay of Plenty crew, and also I'll come see us at the hotel. Can we do that, please, Frankie?
1: Yeah, mate, I'll work on it. I'll try and get down to you, mate.
2: Beautiful.
0: Hey,
2: thanks,
0: Frank,
2: brother.
0: We did not bring you on here so Israel Dagg from his palatial spot at Mount Maunganui can ask for free chat. Apologies for that being shoehorned in on you, but he will be there making the most noise possible for the Hawke's Bay, and he's been doing that all season. All season he's been doing that as well. So he is one proud pie, as is your entire region. And there is something about those magpies this season that deserves a huge spotlight. Congratulations on the season so far, but we know you're only halfway there, as Bon Jovi would say. So go well. Look forward to seeing you in action this weekend, Frank.
3: See you soon, Frankie.
1: Yeah, cheers, mate. Thank you very much. See you, bro.
0: Yeah, what a legend. Oh, can I have some kit? Are you serious?
3: What do you mean?
0: It's true.
3: Of course I'm serious.
0: Free kit.
2: Well, everything I say is serious, so yes.
0: Do you, of the 50 times you put on a Hawke's Bay jersey, do you not have any of them left?
2: Well, not any that fit, Sam. So, no, I don't have any that fit. But I'm really excited for that game. It's a couple of weekends away. It's here in the Bay of Plenty, and it's the Battle of the Bays. You know, the team that wins gets to call himself the Bay. So, yeah, I'm going to be really irritating that week and game day. I'm heading along with a crew there, so. But the worst thing about it is my
0: How are you irritating that week, you reckon?
2: Well, every week, but that week in particular because of where I live.

0: take the lead.
1: The Warriors are on top of the NRL ladder after a 14-point win over the Knights. Now, it's the final round of the regular season, and the Waz are back at home, taking on the Manly Sea Eagles. Join Sam Ackerman and Blake Sothart from 4 p.m. for the pregame show, before Sam Hewitt, Blake Ashford, and...

0: is recruiting now. Head to the New Cops website to get started.
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3: 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Like, I'm really gutted Rob Wright's gone to the Queensland Firebirds. 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But he's been left unpaid for nearly 2 months.
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4: Now Kalisi coming round the corner. See a Kalisi. Reinach looking away again. Creel stepping through. Creel scores.

0: That surprises you with Rasira. So I think he caught everyone. I mean, off guard. I mean, it's. I mean, he's always trying to think a sort of one step ahead. But I mean, for me, Tony. I mean, obviously, the reaction in South Africa has been great. How's the reactions been back home? Obviously, after the series going 1-1.
1: Well, yeah, I guess sort of disappointment, I suppose, because I think a lot of people thought this was an opportunity where the All Blacks could get themselves into an unassailable position in the series. And naturally, when your team loses, people start looking for the whys and the wherefores. And I think it's fair to say that Rassie has been very much in the forefront because of this tension that's going on between him and Dave Rennie. I mean, what do you make of that? I guess we saw quite an emotional outburst from Rassie after the test match. I mean, do you just see this as a bit of a war of words, a bit of gamesmanship, or do you think there is some genuine feeling there?
0: I think it's a bit of both, to be honest with you, because, you know, scrums is so subjective. Like, you know, Northern Hemisphere ref sees it one way, and then a Southern Hemisphere ref kind of sees it the other way. You know, I think, you know, the walking around thing is something that obviously there's been a big topic since that scrum last year, which the All Blacks sort of got a penalty and the game changed. And then the week in the box, probably, Rassie probably felt like, you know, wanted to get a little bit more ascendancy at scrum time. And I think for me, the All Blacks, what they did well was whenever they were under the pump, they were able to get the ball out of scrum time each time. So I think there is frustrations from both coaches. And I think obviously Dave really is, his frustration comes from the fact that, you know, and even De Groot, I mean, I joined.

0: but it's really great to get your perspective on this. So thank you for joining us. And we will talk to you, win or lose, I'm sure.
1: Win or lose. I can't wait. Thanks so much for having me. I'm looking forward to an epic game this weekend.
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0: Some thoughts now, firstly from Rossi Erasmus. After naming his team for the third test, he's pretty much gone with the same group of players, just one injury and force change. And so Rossi, on his selection and then on balancing the squad for the four tests with a view to also being able to finish games better.
16: Obviously, we always have the World Cup in mind, and I think the first couple of games that we played, we really tested some guys and got to know them outside the field, on the field, a training session.

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1: And a real coup for the Tokomanawa Queens in our Women's Basketball League Tauihi. They will have some kind of sister act, with Charlie Sledger-Walker yesterday announced as a star signing to play alongside her sister Crystal. Charlie's coming off her first season in the WNBA. It's an exciting time for basketball fans, especially in the capital, and I imagine very especially for her whānau, who have spent the last two decades watching each other, mum, daughters, sisters playing basketball. So we're very lucky to have with us on the phone a member of this basketball royal family. Crystal is on the line from the USA. Morena, Crystal.
2: Morena, how are you?
1: It's great. Great to be talking to you. Just where are you at the moment?
2: I am actually visiting my other sister, Tanika, the youngest of us, in Nebraska, Omaha.
1: Okay, so the last

0: That is Crystal Ledger-Walker talking to us from Omaha, Nebraska. It's true, the last time I talked to her mum, she was there as well. So they make sure they look out for each other, that family. Incredible family,
1: TJ. Yeah. I mean, literally generations of world-class basketball players. And I'm really excited to see how the sister act go for the Tokomanawa Queens. And you'd think just on that alone, they'd be pretty hard to beat in that league.
0: Well, you look either side of that surname as well, Ledger and Walker. Boy, there's a lot of talent there.
1: Yeah, in many sports.
0: Yeah, and of course, mum played at the Olympics in 2000. Yeah. Well, it's 10:43 now, Sport Nation morning, so probably about time we got to some of your texts. We'll do that in just a moment. Keep them coming. 8833.
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11: 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We are looking for someone analysing the defensive line, predicting the referee's call, holding their nerve when the game is on the line. They are tactically minded, equipped with composure, relentlessly loyal to their team. They might be unaware they can apply these instincts to a career in policing as well as the game.
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0: Spend your afternoons with me, Staffy, on Sport Nation. 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
5: 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They are tactically minded, equipped with composure, relentlessly loyal to their team. They might be unaware they can apply these instincts to a career in policing as well as the game.
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8: 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The Agenda. Agenda 1.
12: Alrighty, gentlemen, you talked about it in the state of play. Netball New Zealand now accepting the bid from the Mowbrays and Ali Williams for a new privatised league that Netball New Zealand will still be involved in, of course. More details to come when we chat with old Jenna Wooten. But how are you feeling about this competition, I guess, that's supposed to start next year? Your confidence around Netball New Zealand accepting this bid, like, how do you feel about it?
13: I don't think next year's competition will be what we will see in 2028.
12: Yeah, that's probably going to happen.
13: I think next year's competition is going to be very rushed, and I think it's rushed because I know they say they wanted to take their time and come to a decision. The fact that their players are leaving in droves, you got to give them something quick. And I feel like this is something quick because when you look at it, every player that leaves, that's a player you got to win back. So it's like the hole's getting deeper, deeper, deeper. It's good that they've kind of put a marker in the ground and we're gonna go from here. But as far as next year, I think it's going to be a long way from the final product. It is a step forward, which is good, but I think it's, yeah, I don't think it's going to be what we'll see in 2028, 29 and the long-term plan.
9: I'm more confident in the future of the sport in this country than I was 24
12: yesterday?
9: Hours ago.
12: Yeah.
9: Mm. I feel like it was paddling underwater, like it was really struggling. Like netball was in massive trouble. So I feel like this can only be a positive. But to that point that Jello has just made, I don't think they can afford next season to be a dud. And I, you know, like 10 of the 12 Commonwealth Games winning Silver Ferns are going to be playing in the Australian competition. And if we look at the dates for the Australian competition that were this year, 14th of March till the 4th of July, the ANZ Premiership was right in the middle of that. So, well, took up that whole time as well, 11th of April to the 27th of June. So point being, I'm assuming those dates will be similar for Super Netball. And so all those players, the 10 of the 12, won't be able to play in the New Zealand comp next year. So how much does the competition lose without those players? I feel like a bit. But if they can somehow make it still a decent product with the knowledge that hopefully at least a few of those players will be coming back in 2028, then I think they can get by. What also slightly worries me, though, is that Grace Wiecki, who is arguably New Zealand's biggest talent in netball at the moment.
12: I don't even know if it's arguably.
9: Yeah.
12: You'd probably say it is.
9: So her, the Heffernan sisters, Kate and Georgia, and Maddie Gordon have all signed multi-year deals to play in Australia. So unless the New Zealand competition changes dates completely, we're not going to see those four players. Mm. And those are four of our biggest names in the sport right now. So I think that is a slight issue. But as I say, going back to the start, how confident am I? A lot more than I was yesterday. And it can only be a good thing, I think.
12: I think on the bright side, there is clarity about what's happening with Netball New Zealand, which I think has been the biggest issue. Like, no one knew what was going to happen.
9: Yeah.
12: And I think another positive is that it's going to give younger up-and-coming netballers that were playing behind said Commonwealth Games medalists an opportunity to play more minutes under some experienced coaches and other experienced players. So who knows? The next Grace Wiecki could be coming up through

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0: what's important to them, because the more I can understand about what's important to them and the more I can understand their perspectives, the better I'm going to be able to do my job in supporting them into the future. And I'm really looking forward to that.
1: Yeah, well, they say sometimes that the hardest decision is no decision to deal with. Now that a decision has been made, is there a sense of calm or acceptance and, you know, we can kind of start to rebuild now with the players?
0: Well, I think it gives us a really clear direction that we can move forward with, and that's really wonderful for the netball community, right? The community today and our players today have that clarity, and now our focus is turning to ensure that we're executing that long-form agreement as soon as we can, and that we're supporting Anna Mowbray and Ali Williams to realise the ambition that we've collectively got for this elite domestic competition from 27.
2: Good stuff. Well, you have had a pretty wild 3 weeks. We appreciate you giving up some of your time to chat to us, and I think netball fans will just be happy that there is a path forward in terms of domestic netball in this competition. Thanks so much, Jenna. Appreciate it.
0: Thanks for your time, guys. Really appreciate your support of netball.
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10: David Leite, he won Commonwealth Games gold not too long ago when it comes to weightlifting. He's also an ambassador for the Auckland Secondary Schools Tournament Week, which is taking place this week, and he's with us now. David, great to catch up with you, my friend. How's it being home as a Commonwealth Games champion again, and well done to you.
11: Mate, it's fantastic, eh? A little bit sweeter this time around, and happy to be in New Zealand with some good old New Zealand weather, and it's been good.
10: Why is it sweeter this time?
11: I don't know. I feel like it's been such a massive goal of mine to achieve winning, three different Commonwealth Games, a medal at three different Commonwealth Games, and just being a little bit older now, the body hurts sometimes, and just want to get home and do nothing for a little bit. So it was good to come home and take a week off.
12: Mate, watching that, watching you do that lift, how in zone are you? Because I think it was your first or second lift you came out. Somebody yelled up the wires. I don't know if you heard that. Did you hear that when that happened?
11: Yeah, bro. I was setting up to start my lift, and honestly, the whole stadium was quiet, and then all you hear is up the wires. And I was thinking, what the heck is going on?
12: Was that a distraction, or did that give you the mana? Is that what gave you the mana to get the lift up?
11: They gave me the extra mana, bro. Just knowing that our people was there, and the wires are doing good at the moment. So can't complain.
10: That's so good. Your coach, Tina, her emotion was pretty epic, I thought, as was yours. But how special is it to get that goal?

0: Yeah.
1: Crazy. And, mate, just around the Comm Games again, what does gold mean for your career? Like, does that open up any doors in the sport? Does it get you into any competitions or anything that you otherwise wouldn't have been able to compete in? What does it have any effect other than being able to call yourself the Commonwealth Games gold medalist and being able to celebrate that?
0: No, not really. It just pretty much means

0: join me, Daniel McCarty, every Saturday from 10 a.m. as I'm joined by the sports freak and captain Happy Graham Beasley and former Black Cap battler Grant Elliott to kick off your sporting weekend. With a great mix of analysis, laughs, hot takes and plenty of banter, we cover the important stories from the week that was and the sporting weekend ahead. Join us as we catch up with friends, acquaintances and occasionally experts along the way. It's the Saturday session from 10 a.m. to 1 p.m. right here on Sport Nation.
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11: I feel like this is a part of the foundation of New Zealand sporting culture. Mm. 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
11: Like, I'm really gutted Rob Wright's gone to the Queensland Firebirds. 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But he's been left unpaid for nearly 2 months.
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13: 3-0. 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

Hello and welcome to Premier League All Access with me, Sam Matterface, TalkSport's chief football correspondent. Alex Crook is here and so is Troy Deeney, the former Watford captain. So what's coming up on the show? Bruno, Berries, Ipswich, Chelsea, Goldfist, again, super spending Spurs, can't buy a win, and Frank Lampard. Well, Coventry mauled by the Tigers, not quite, but they lost again. Let's find out if Crookie has found his words yet, because when Leif Davis scored for Ipswich Town at Old Trafford earlier on today, Troy, he started his TalkSport report. Ipswich Town 1, Manchester United 0.

0: Right, because you know handball is not okay when it comes to scoring goals. However, this is a little bit murky because what happened here was is that he protected himself. It was accidental handball. It certainly wasn't an intentional handball. Therefore, in open play, you would have played on. The rule would only kick in if he was the goal scorer. Once the goal is ruled an own goal because the shot was going off target, he's no longer the goal scorer. So therefore, that law does not apply.
1: While I appreciate that and I understand that, you know my initial thought when watching it? Handball. I've been in this game for like 20 odd years, right? But whether playing or now watching games week in, week out. The sad part about all of this is I ain't got a clue what handball is anymore.
0: But no one's got a clue what handball is, but that is a clear application. That is a clear application of the law, right? So I don't think that the IFAB have been right over the course of the last 5-10 years in the way that they have increased the amount of wording to so much legalese that everything is up for debate. All of the laws are up for debate. You need a lawyer to unpick the rules of the game. But at the same time, you can't have a go at the referee and the VAR for what they've done today. They've applied the law correctly.
1: 100%, but what I'm saying to you is that for someone who's been in the game and played the game and still watching the game a lot, there has to be a small amount of it where we're going, hold on, guys, like the weirdos have taken over now because nobody understands what the rules are.
0: But the weirdos have taken over ages ago. You've allowed David Ellery, no disrespect, I don't know the guy, but he's rewritten the rule book.
1: So you've just called David Ellery a weirdo. I was just saying in general, but you just made it personal.
2: That'll be him off the PGMOL's Christmas card list. He won't be invited to the referees' nights out anymore. I bet they're a ball of laughs, those refs, on a night out, to be fair.
0: FA Sam has been demoted.
1: You're not wrong. Oh, God. Grassroots Sam now, we're going to call him.
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0: transfer requests or not training. Fair play to him for actually just training, getting on with his job, and what will be, will be.
1: By the way, transfer deadline day covered on TalkSport. McCrookie will be on air pretty much every hour as long as something's happening. If not, he'll get one of the other boys to do it, won't you?
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1: 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Get the TalkSport app, you can listen to that. Crookie will do a show with Jim White straight afterwards to take you through the deadline. Let's talk about Liverpool 2, Nottingham Forest 2. I was at this game on Saturday. Liverpool came from behind twice. Now, usually you'd say if a team comes from behind twice, what great character. But boy, does this team look off the pace. The first half, even Iraola said to me afterwards, we were awful in the first half. Mm-hmm. And they really were. They weren't getting close enough. They fell into the traps that were laid by Oliver Glasner and his team. And here's the killer stat so far, Troy. Up until this point, this is two games in, Liverpool haven't had a lead for a single minute in the Premier League this season.
0: Yeah, but do you know, there's just one word, arrogant. That's what I watch. When I watch their games, they look arrogant. They look like they feel they can just turn up. We've got a better team than you and we're going to be better. I really, as I said to you, I've watched all the preseason games. What I've saw in preseason versus what I've seen in the first two Premier League games is chalk and cheese. But there seems to be this like unrest of and uncertainty of who's going to be there. Is Gakpo leaving or not? Is Barcola coming in or not? I think as well, Virgil has to start taking a look at himself. As you know, I'm a massive Virgil van Dijk fan, one of the best I've ever played against, if not the best. But he now is at this point where he's so laboured that he's not going to, like the other lads around him, get tight, stop crosses, do it. He's actually looking to blame people. If you really look closely, whenever there's a goal going in, he's like, you know, like their fault, not mine. It's like, no, come on, like it's two games into the season and they've got the pieces. But I just see a level of arrogance. I really do. A level of arrogance that we think we can turn up and win.
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6: 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They are tactically minded, equipped with composure, relentlessly loyal to their team. They might be unaware they can apply these instincts to a career in policing as well as the game.
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0: you clean out wrong or you clean out as late. So, you know, it's one of the harsh things about a team that wants to run the ball is that you can run yourself into isolation. That's what makes the game plan so hard and so demanding on your cardiovascular. So you have to have Lucy's who are prepared to just go and go and go. And then the rest of the team who understands how to get over the ball, Jacqueline, stay on their feet. Because that's what they're going to do for you. They're going to do that to the All Blacks. They know that they can. It's like pincering off the weak gazelle. You know, you get one on its own, and it's a feed for the Lions. And that's what they try to do with this game plan, and that's how they negate it.
1: I wouldn't be surprised, Sumo, if they go Vi 6, Larkai 8, and Savia 7.
0: Peter Larkai is another name. And has he ever disgraced himself in that jersey?
1: Nah,
0: I do not think
1: that. I watched him live against France. He was outstanding.
0: Yeah, for sure. Hey, it's 6:15, which means we need to take a break, and we'll come back with more and more on your thoughts as well. So keep them coming in on 8833 Chemist Warehouse, your one-stop shop this Father's Day.
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3: I feel like this is a part of the foundation of New Zealand sporting culture. 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Like, I'm really gutted Rob Wright's gone to the Queensland Firebirds. 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

0: pissing like a horse, and I had my skins on, I had my headphones on. I just put myself into an absolute downward spiral. Got to game day and I was tired, I was cooked and I was wrecked, and I played poor. And that was the game, I think it was Lima's debut, and that was the game I had an opportunity to make the 2015 World Cup, and obviously I missed out. And so I put myself into a bit of a spin. So I would hope like hell that these players don't do that. Some of them will have their go-tos when things aren't quite going right and they're trying to play the game early. But, the closer you get, the nerves start to flow. Are you surprised I used to do that? No, you're probably not.
1: There's nothing about your life that surprises me, mate. I've known you too long.
0: In saying that, I took a huge, valuable lesson from that.
1: Yeah.
0: And
1: never did it again, I'm assuming.
0: In the following years, I was out on game day, I was seeing people, I was keeping active, I was getting sunlight, and honestly, you get to a game, I was full of energy, and I started to perform. So you got to learn from certain horrible lessons, and I learned a horrible lesson that day.
1: I mean, why I'm fascinated about it, because we talk about it as if it's only athletes who go through this stuff.
0: No.
1: And it's not, but there are amazing lessons out of the professional and athletic sporting worlds where you think, oh, how many of us have been there in our own situations?
0: Well, you get in your own way, Suma, your own head.
1: Most of us do, yeah.
0: Yeah.
1: For sure.
0: I'll just be spiraling out of control in my brain.
1: Even little things, you know, you go through life, don't you, and you've been given these opportunities, and the closer you get, and it's almost that being just stuck in your room and not being able to move and trying to get out of, as you said, out of your own way, it's something that I think so many people do when they get to these big moments, and rather than just sort of having, because there's a pretense, isn't there?
0: I used to shut off from everyone.
1: Yeah, yeah, yeah. And there's this
0: people
1: pretense.
0: People would message
1: that
0: me, catch up.
1: Nah. Nah, not doing it. Can't reply to you. And you end up just burying yourself under the weight of your own expectation. And instead, and then the worst thing about that, I think, is that, you know, then you look back on those days and think, God, that would have been a really fun day if I'd allowed myself the opportunity to have fun. To catch up with this bloke.
0: Outside. I'm inside, curtains closed, drinking water, staring at this black screen, listening to music going, yeah, Daggy, you're the man, get up, whilst absolutely draining all of my energy and getting to game day and just going, oh my goodness, no. I'm so tired and I can't even get excited to play the Springboks.
1: Oh man, that is life right there. It is 6:28. We'll take a short break. Sammy Ackerman will engage with the show in a meaningful way next with our sports news headlines, and then we'll check in on your weather. Thanks to Massey Ferguson.
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3: 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We are looking for someone analysing the defensive line, predicting the referee's call, holding their nerve when the game is on the line. They are tactically minded, equipped with composure, relentlessly loyal to their team. They might be unaware they can apply these instincts to a

0: showers about the south coast and Stewart Island, never been there, love to visit. Spreading elsewhere in the afternoon. Bullet of Westland, mostly cloudy with showers becoming more persistent from afternoon. Fiordland, what a spot. If you have an opportunity, head down there. Periods of rain, heavy at times. Chatham Islands, we're going there, Sumo. Showers easing this morning, then clearing in the afternoon. And fine spells increasing. Gale, southwesterlies easing. There you go. That's your weather for you. Dagger Hickey out.
1: Don't stop. Keep moving. Put a massive Ferguson to work now with no repayments until April 2027. That's one of the great weather bulletins of all time. Your text right after this.
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0: 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They are tactically minded, equipped with composure, relentlessly loyal to their team. They might be unaware they can apply these instincts to a career in policing as well as the game.
1: 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New Zealand Police is recruiting now. 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
15: Morning team, welcome along to the show. Scotty and Izzy with you. If you've been with us since early doors this morning, welcome back. If you've just tuned in, you missed one of the great weather reports of all time, thanks to our friends at Massey Ferguson. Izzy, I think the vote's in. I think you're weatherman. I think you are...
16: We haven't given you a chance.
15: Dagger Hickey, that's what you are.
16: I'd really like for you to just have a shot at it at 7:30, and then we'll go
15: to
16: the vote.
15: To be honest with you, I mean, I know my limits, and it feels to me like you've really owned this segment on behalf of our friends at Massey Ferguson. And tell you, I'll just sit here in the Farmland studio, and I'll be quite content to listen to you. And what I'm loving about it is the fact that I know this is going to be refined over time.
16: Mm.
15: You know, we're in the beta phase of the Dagger weather.
16: Mm.
15: And you, mate, once that fully launches, whew.
16: Yeah, like I'm already thinking about my next one.
15: That's what I mean.
16: Where do I go to a new one? I want new words. Squally.
15: Squally. That's a nice word. Michaela Sokolich-Beetson's going to join us out of the Mystics. Netball New Zealand confirming they are in talks with the Mowbray-Williams combination on a private title.

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9: It is 7:15 here on Sport Nation, the Kiwi voice of sport. You're with Scotty and Izzy through till 9 a.m. this morning, and it's a pleasure to have you company live from the Farmland studio. And we are joined on the line by Michaela Sokolich-Beetson out of the Mystics. And Michaela, there is light at the end of the tunnel. Good morning and welcome.
10: Morning. Yes, there is light at the end of the tunnel, which is really nice.
9: Obviously, many of us who enjoy watching sports news would have seen your response yesterday. That was a fairly genuine set of emotions pouring out of you, Michaela. How are you feeling today? And look, has, I guess, the rawness of yesterday turned into something more hopeful today?
10: Yeah, the first question was pretty hard hitting. It was like, you know, how do you feel about like the future young girls of New Zealand getting to play netball? And like, like you really carry that weight when you are a current player and the sport is the way it is. And I know that we're not the ones making decisions, but we can really do our best to fight. So, yeah, it was a pretty raw emotion yesterday, but yeah, feeling really hopeful today.
9: I'm glad to hear it, and I know it's, you know, look, it's 11 years of ANZ Premiership netball for you, Michaela, but it's a lifetime of playing the sport, and I guess if you were to review the last 12 months in particular, this has been a really dark time for so many of our players, and the conversations you must have had with your peers, with your friends, your colleagues, I can't even imagine some of the days that you guys have had trying to figure out what next. So from where you stand from this day forwards, what is your approach to what comes next?
10: Lots of conversations took place, and because we're such a tight-knit community in netball, like everyone's so passionate, so you're lots of conversations. I guess in terms of what comes next, it's just waiting to see how the competition ends up looking, where our spot in that is, and it's just an exciting time.
11: Michaela, Izzy here, appreciate you coming on and sharing those emotions yesterday. I definitely felt for you, pulled on the heartstrings. No doubt it's been a difficult time, but just in regards to this news lately, there has been a lot of players that have shot over

0: passion that you are passionate about. Well, what have you been up to when you thought maybe this might not eventuate? You got to think about what's next. What's next for you?
1: Yeah, my body is definitely not my best friend. I've really struggled over the last couple of seasons just to even get to the game day. So for me, I'm definitely at that point in my career that I think about what my future holds. But I'm also a health and PE teacher, so I've already got like another career that I can pour more time into. So, yeah, it wasn't about me fighting for netball. It was about all the other kids that still need to come and play.
2: Mick, are you still at Whangaparaoa College?
1: Yeah, I am.
2: Have you decided at any stage in your life that you will leave the Peninsula region? Because you went to school there, you now teach there. You obviously love it there.
1: Oh, I love it here, and I also live just a couple doors up from my parents, so I don't know if I'll move.
2: I think what you said earlier is the point here, Mick. You've done this for 10, 11 years at the highest levels of the game, but now you are surrounded by young wahine who you want to see have a shot at this. And I've got a text here, if I can read it out to you, because this is from our listener, Todd. And he says, regarding netball, what do you do with a 16-year-old girl that's playing netball and is also representing province in under-18 rugby? Where is the best career path? In light of everything that happened yesterday, what would you say to Todd today?
1: Oh, Todd, that's a great question, mate. And lots of young girls are faced with that exact decision. I would say follow your netball. Heart, whatever sport they're most passionate about, play that one.
2: Yeah. Awesome. Solid advice. Michaela Sokolic-Beetson joining us on the show. We're thrilled for you and the rest of the women involved in this game, and the men too, for that matter, who have managed to put aside what has been a rough time and look positively towards the future. And we do hope to see you out there on court for at least one more season, Mick.
1: Thanks, guys.
2: Appreciate you. Thank you so much. Michaela Sokolic-Beetson out of the Mystics. And, it's lovely to be talking about some positivity, eh?
0: Yeah, look, I reckon for the last 2 years there's been some sort of conversation with netball, and it's always been something that isn't great. But now, like you said, Sue, it's a bit of light. Details still to emerge of what it looks like, who's going to be involved, but they're having the conversations. That's the most important thing.
2: Yeah, and they've got some drive to make that positive change. It's coming up 7:26 here on Sport Nation. You're with Scotty and Izzy, Chemist Warehouse, your one-stop shop this Father's Day. We will take a short break. Sammy Ackerman will have the sports news headlines, and Dagger Hickey will be here with your weather, thanks to Massey Ferguson.
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4: 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I'm really gutted Rob Wright's gone to the Queensland Firebirds. 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
5: Here on Sport Nation, breakfast with Scotty and Izzy. Time for some sporting headlines. Thanks to Night and Day, they've got it when you want it at Night and Day. Well, Mike Hessen's appointment to the Pakistan Test coaching role and what was an extraordinary shake-up has definitely put a few noses out of joint. The head coach, the assistant coach, and seven players were sent home mid-tour. Such has been the disappointments of the Pakistani performances against England. It was involved in innings and something runs defeat and an absolute shellacking in the second test as well. But the players who have been brought in have not gone down well with some former players, including Shahid Afridi, who said they make no sense. T20 players have been included for a test match. The coach has been axed after 5 test matches. This is a quote from Shahid Afridi, and this is saying something about the Pakistani selection history. This is the most shocking decision ever by a selection committee, which includes so many experienced selectors. It has been absolutely ridiculed by many over there. Nothing pointed directly at Mike Hessen, saying Hessen's no good. Why is he doing it? But Shafraz Ahmed, he's only been the head coach there since April, not really given an opportunity to embed himself. Look, they failed to score more than 200 in all 4 innings. So, yep, a little on the messy side, I get that. But, yeah, quite the backlash coming out of there. And some Formula One news that could be of some note to one Liam Lawson. Red Bull have secured a new head of racing from 2027 in Tom McCulloch. He is currently of Aston Martin, the team previously known as India and Racing Point. Before that, he worked at Williams and Sauber. He's got a big reputation and he has been headhunted for this role to bring expertise and experience for the Red Bull team. Those are your sporting news headlines. Thanks to Night and Day, you can grab yourself a $3 donut every day in September at Night and Day.
6: Awesome stuff. Thank you, Sammy. We'll be back with the weather very shortly. But first up, Tolfa Basin joins us from the Storm, Auckland's FPC team. And we are underway in the FPC. Tolfa, very good morning to you. How are you?
7: Good morning. No, I'm good, thank you. Good to be back.
6: Awesome. Didn't quite go to plan on the weekend, but you get another shot this weekend against a very tough Waikato side on Saturday at FMG Stadium in Waikato. What are the big things to work on for the Storm this week?

0: someone that loves a routine. Talk to us about a game day experience for Taufa.
1: Oh, game day is, you know, got to wake up. Obviously got to wake up.
0: It's a good start. It's a good start.
1: Got to play some music, you know, some little bit of gospel.
0: Yeah.
1: And then got to have a nice shower because you got to go to the game fresh. My breakfast, I usually have 2 toasts, buttered egg, scrambled egg, bacon, baked beans.
0: Oh, nice.
1: And then for pre-match, I like do heaps of mashed potatoes, chicken, and pasta.
0: And then sounds good.
1: Gotta go to the pool and marinate it out before the game. And then, yeah.
0: Oh, Taufa. Well, listen, I wish you all the best this weekend. It's a big game, and I know it's a big rivalry too between you and the Mulu girls. So I hope you play well. I'm sure you will. And I know this team's going to improve throughout the season. So thanks for making us smile and laugh this morning. And I know it'll be no laughing matter come Saturday in Hamilton. That's for sure. Yeah. You take care of yourself, Taufa.
1: Appreciate it. Thank you.
0: Appreciate you. It is 7:39 here on Sport Nation, the Kiwi voice of sport. Oh, Taufa's just one of the all-timers.
2: Don't give them any media training. Just leave it.
0: Yeah, exactly.
2: Just leave it.
0: Hey, Izzy, do you know what? With Massey Ferguson, you can make no repayments until April 2027 with Massey Ferguson. And thanks to them, it's time for our national weather update with Dagger Hickey.
2: Yeah, we love to look forward because that's what we do. We don't go backwards here. So I'm going to skip straight till tomorrow because tomorrow is Friday. And we're going to go to Thursday in our extended forecast. We're going to go to the North Island. Scattered showers in the west, mainly fine elsewhere. South Island, showers in the west and south, turning to rain for a time with possible heavy falls about the ranges. Fine elsewhere, absolute scorcher. We're going to go to Friday, which is Saturday for Dagger. North Island, clouds and increasing showers in the west, turning to rain, spreading east for a time, easing later. South Island, clouds increasing, rain or showers in the west and south with heavy falls possible around about the ranges. Elsewhere, scattered rain at times. And you know what the problem was with that? I'm going to be in Brisbane and it's 33 degrees over there. Cheers.
0: So that's tomorrow and Friday's weather.
2: Yes, and then I'll come back to today. The next one. You can't keep repeating the same thing.
0: That's exactly what you do with the weather. Don't stop. Keep moving. Put a new Massey Ferguson to work now with no repayments until April 2027. You have absolutely missed the mission.
2: What do you mean?
0: The weather is about now. It's about today's weather. It's not about tomorrow's
2: weather. It's partly cloud with isolated showers today.
0: Where?
2: In Northland and Manawatu.
0: Okay.
2: There you go.
0: I gave you an opportunity.
2: Okay, I'll go back to normal next time.
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9: It is 7:45 here on Sport Nation. Here with Scotty and Izzy, Sammy and Roberto running the show for us today. Oh, geez, the Overlord's just walked into the office. Haven't seen him around for a while, but he's here, so we better sharpen up because the boss is back in the office. The Warriors, Ivana Lauititi, set to miss the next two games with suspension for the women. Forward Metanoia Fitalainga comes back onto the bench. The only other change to the lineup is skipper Kaya Atai at lock and Mariri Puketapu in the second row. That is your Warriors women. Currently seventh on the ladder, and playoff hopes now are going to depend on getting some results. And again, it was a tough old afternoon for the gals on the weekend. It looked like they'd done enough. Unfortunately, a comeback saw those odds scuppered for them. But Ron Griffiths is fronting as he always does. Ronnie, morning to you, mate. How are you?
10: Yeah, great. Thank you. Great. Yourself?
9: Yeah, good, Tart. We appreciate your time as always. You've had to make a few changes, mate. Some of those out of your control, but you've named your side and now it's destiny time, isn't it, for this team?
10: Yeah, it is, mate. It is. Like, I think it's in our own hands. Just got to win. We spoke about that after the weekend. And, yeah, unfortunate to be in this position, but, you know, we are where we are.
11: Coach, Izzy here, appreciate you jumping on. Look, the boys are going to throw me under the bus, but I was busy and then I just flicked the TV on and things went horribly wrong for you in the group.
9: Dang,
11: I apologise, but that last 10 minutes, it was like, oh my gosh, am I the curse here? Can you talk to me about that last 10 minutes? What have been the lessons from that? It was heartbreaking.
10: Yeah, it was. I think as a collective, you know, I summed it up to someone the other day, and that there are, you know, many different things that we're not getting right at this point in time. And, you know, as a team, we've got to, you know, we've got to find what our threat is and keep chasing that. And we showed some vision last night of who we are, and just making sure that we keep referring back to that and reverting back to that into those under those moments of fatigue. Further to that, like they had a player celebrating 50 NRLW games on the weekend, and they're by no means a really

0: were there and the fans were there in numbers. So, yeah, it's been doing it tough, Ron. You know, like this group just trying to find their flow, their groove. But I love how you focus on the positives. There's so much positives here. Like, Haruta Butler in that last 10, she dropped the ball and there was just a few little things in there. I was like, oh, devastating for the group. But LaShawn Albert Jones too, like, she's in the reserves. Like, there's a lot of players that are classy that just haven't really had any opportunities, Sammy Ackerman.
1: Yeah, absolutely. So, here's the equation for those not following the NRL dub season. Two rounds to go. The Warriors are in seventh. Top six make the playoffs. They've got the 12th place Sharks at home this week. Then they're away to defending premiers and fourth place Broncos to round out the season. They'll need two wins.
2: Okay.
1: Two from two is the only way to go. The team above them on the ladder, the Knights, they've got the Bulldogs, who are in eighth, so they'll be scrapping just as the Waz are. And then they're on the road to the second place Titans. So the Knights could drop a game. The Knights they're home to the Titans, and they're capable of beating the Titans too. So destiny out of their hands, lads, but the simple fact is cannot drop the game to the Sharks and hope for a playoff spot.
3: Yeah, tough. I mean, Ron Griffiths obviously revered by many women in rugby league, Sammy, and he's been given the reins of this club. I mean, they'll back Ron Griffiths regardless of the season, won't they? Like, he's got the blueprint. Yeah,
1: Ronnie is not going anywhere. There's not pressure on him for this position as well. He is growing these players. We talk about the talent of some of them, right? You mentioned the Stacey Wuckers. I mean, getting a talent like that to the club is a huge get, and it's largely down to Ron. But she is still growing as a rugby league player. I know she's had a couple of seasons with the Broncos too, but turning them from talented footballers into rugby league players is a real big step sometimes, and that's what he's doing there is outstanding.
3: I think about the depth, and it's going to be much like the Warriors have been. You've got to combine the short-term aims of a club, which is getting wins on a football field Saturday to Saturday, with a long-term plan to have a game and a team in a really healthy state that can carry it into the future. That is the tension that exists, I think, throughout the club, making sure that you're balancing the development side of your business with the results side of your business. Not easy to do. And there's a sweet spot that I think the Warriors are enjoying now, and this has been, you know, if not 10 years, certainly in the last four seasons since their return to Mount Smart. This is what this club has been about, making sure that you have a 16-year-old who can walk into that club and see a clear pathway to becoming a first grader. And now look at that team. I mean, the back line, as we mentioned last week, 20 and 21-year-olds, all in first-grade football out of the club, back at 8.
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0: yeah, their coaching or playing for, they're always welcome with their family. And yeah, to have them in there, it was actually really cool.
1: Awesome.
0: Sort of them being from Pemberton, you know, at the moment, and not letting that hinder anything, which just shows the love our club shows for everyone. And yeah, it was pretty cool to have them.
2: This weekend you take on a Manly side that is stacked with talent as well. So what will be the major focuses for you as a pack when you hit the training field for these last few sessions of the week, mate?
0: Yeah, just focusing on our physicality in that, I guess. It's, I think every team tries to match us up front now and with our pack. So it's a sort of every week mentality with the way we go about our business and our dominance. So yeah, that's what Manly's going to come after. So we'll be dialing into that and pick up those little sort of defensive areas and stuff we can get better at. And yeah, it's just a same mindset sort of thing, playing back at home too, which would be real good. So yeah, the energy will be ahead.
3: Tanner, it's Sammy here, mate. Really appreciate your time on the show. You've mentioned that, you know, Webby's, you know, helping you guys focus on where you need to tidy up. The last couple of weeks against the Bunnies and the Knights has been quite helter-skelter scoreboard-wise. A lot of points scored, massive swings in momentum in there. Not the kind of stuff that usually is conducive to final success. Is part of that tidying things up and tightening things up a little bit?
0: Yeah, definitely. Sort of just working as a team and working together, especially on the edges, and just solving things together, I guess. Like, there's a lot of times in the weekend we definitely could have solved what was going on, and we sort of maybe come out of our system or did something that we wouldn't usually do, which then led to line breaks and tries and stuff. So it's just a bit of that, staying connected and working together as a team. But yeah, also us middles can help our ages a lot more with the ruck speed and getting back to the line and helping them defend and getting the extra number sort of thing. So it's our team effort, not just our ages. We've all part to play in those moments.
2: Yeah. Talking to St Bede's finest, Tanner Stowell-Smith. Wish you all the best, mates, on the weekend. Good luck to you and the team, and I know that you'll have a huge audience on television, but of course the ground will be filled too. So go well, and good luck.
4: Thanks so much.
0: Thanks, guys. Appreciate it.
2: Good night, brother. Thank you. It is 8:11 here on Sport Nation. Still to come this hour, we've got the Oracle. We'll give you a cue to call in around about 25 minutes. Paul Mawadi also swinging by with our TAB odds update, and he's next.
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10: 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They are tactically minded, equipped with composure, relentlessly loyal to their team. They might be unaware they can apply these instincts to a career in policing as well as the game.
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8: Well, I've been running away from Sport Nation Breakfast. Scotty and Izzy with you live from the Farmland Studio. Farmlands Rural never sleeps. Time for our TAB odds update now. Paul Mawari joins us on the line. Paul, speak.
9: Yeah, how you going, boys?
8: Good, mate. How you doing?
9: Yeah, very, very good. Lovely day down here in Wellington once again. Sunshine, not a breath of wind. Sensational. Spring, well, spring is in the air.
8: Spring has sprung, and I can tell you the afternoon might get a little bit cloudy with northwesterlies, but otherwise fine, Paulie. Look, the weather's got very competitive on this radio station. Punting is always competitive on this radio station. So where would you like to start today, Mr. Mawari?
9: Should we start with the NRL first? Because there's been a whole heap of movement. We've had Teamless Tuesday, and some teams are resting players, other teams are going for it. So why don't we start there? And the game that most Kiwis will be focused on is the game between the One New Zealand Warriors and the Manly Sea Eagles. Now, the Waz, 11.5-point favourites in this game. Of course, they've named a very, very strong squad. No Kurt Capewell, no... was it Egan?
8: No, Egan.
9: Those two deserve a bit of a rest. But outside of that, it's a fairly top-notch squad. So they're 11.5-point favourites. Now, they were 10.5-point favourites a couple of days ago, I think 2 or 3 days ago, and then they moved to 4.5. I don't know if there were rumours out there that they might be resting a few players for this game. So they moved from 10.5-point favourites to 4.5-point favourites, and then after Teamless Tuesday, back out to 11.5-point favourites. So if you got on the Warriors minus 4.5 and then have got on the Manly Seagulls plus 11.5, you've got a nice 7-point window there where both of your bets may well collect. So if there are any punters out there who did that, congratulations to you. But at the moment, the Waz, $1.30, Manly Seagulls

0: Fun. Well, I know the listeners. There'll be listeners out there who know all 10, for sure.
1: For sure.
0: We've got a lot of Formula One fans on this station. Looking forward to that.
1: Thank you.
0: And great to have that messaging from you and Buck as well around prostate cancer. And, of course, if you are of a certain age out there, gents,
1: you know what to do. Get that blood test.
0: Yeah, exactly. Cheers, TJ. Go and have a great day. Cheers. We appreciate you. Coming up after the break, we're going to have sports news headlines with Sammy Ackerman. Adaga, weather break. About today's weather.
2: Yeah, sorry.
0: About today's weather. And what about this for a text? And it's a great point. Sumo, have you considered this third test could end in a draw? Then it will all come down to Baltimore. I had not considered that, actually.
2: No.
0: But, to me, that the series in South Africa would then be considered a draw.
2: Which is an absolute flop, because British and Irish Lions was a draw and it's horrible.
0: Oh, you hate that still, don't you? Yeah. Jeez, that haunts you. It's 9 years ago. Can you believe that's 9 years ago?
2: Yeah.
0: Okay. Where did that go? Jeez, I tell you what, I need to get a grip on my life. 8:26, back after the break.
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0: If New Zealand were to lose this test, they would consider it a series loss. And yes, we'll play off the back of that. Mm. You know, should they lose and New Zealanders suddenly say it's a chance to square the series. Many in the South African media are already talking about the fact that the series can't be won on home soil. That means, in their eyes, the Baltimore test is the fourth. They talk it clearly, very strongly, as the fourth test in this series, rather than the three tests at home and the one away. South Africa do consider this a four-test series as a general media public, and New Zealand does not. I find that quite intriguing, because I would have thought that they would say anything that takes it away from Africa would not be as true, but they've really bought into the... I mean, yes, you can say drunk from the Kool-Aid as far as the series go, but I found that a really intriguing different ideologies between these two fan bases, where I thought it's one place they might be aligned.
1: Oh, from a New Zealand point of view, I think there'll be a lot of intrigue. If we're able to get the job done this weekend, looking forward to Baltimore to see what Dave Rennie would do, you know? Like, are we going to continue to build depth and give players opportunity against the best team in the world, knowing that 2027, the big one, the big gong, the World Cup, so, and you're on course to meet them in the quarterfinals. So, yeah, it's a lot of intrigue for this test, I reckon, in regards to what Dave will do if we get the result.
0: Yeah, I don't know about you, Scotty, but I'm surprised from the South Africans as far as viewing it as a complete four-test series.
2: Yeah, I mean, they're maybe not as cynical about the American journey as we are, but we've done it a few times now, haven't we, as fans. So, so we know what it's really all about. Of course, when push comes to shove, you're going to want both teams to play a great test match, and you're going to want your respective side to win it. I just think there's just a level of history here at stake for New Zealand, and that the tradition and I guess the gloss of this tour is to be able to say you went to South Africa and won two out of the three tests there, because it's something that has been done once. That's a huge, huge assignment, and everyone knows it. Now, there's no one in that All Black squad who will be taking it easy in Baltimore, and there's no one in the coaching squad who will be taking it easy about the fourth test.
0: But it doesn't become an exhibition, but it's
2: a test match. And look, the text earlier, you know,
3: remember that game in London?
2: Yeah, I do remember that game in London.
3: We got palmed,
2: hammered. Anyway.
0: And we forgot about it promptly and moved on. Just some news on the football front as well, lads. All White, Callum McCowett, he's got himself quite the payday. He is transferred between Superliga rivals in Denmark. He's moved to the Champions AGF on a four-year contract, leaving Silkeborg IF. He's completed the medical there. It's a guaranteed transfer fee of €2 million with an additional €500,000 structured in performance bonuses.
2: Good on him.
0: Good on
2: paydays.
0: One of the World Cup members. Paydays. We do talk about the Premier League and we want some more. He sounds like he's doing just fine.
2: Yeah, he's doing.
0: I don't think he gives a toss what side of those European competitions they are. There's big money to be made if you are good enough. And young man Callum McCowett, he's good enough. And good on him. And that's our Sports News headlines. Brought to you by Night and Day. They've got it when you want it at Night and Day. Look at Daggers.
2: We've got to get through this. We've got Oracle to come. So, you know, it's time. Make no repayments until April 2027 with Massey Ferguson. Over to Dagger with the weather.
4: Yeah, thanks, Umo. Northland to Manawatū, including Coromandel Bay, plenty, Taumaranui and Taihape, partly cloudy with isolated showers. The remainder of the North Island, generally fine. No surprises here. It's hot in the north with high clouds at times and a possible shower about the Tararua district. It's Makariri down south, Nelson, Marlborough, Canterbury and Otago, excluding Clutha. Mostly fine with high cloud and a few spots of rain about Otago from afternoon. Clutha to Southland, showers about south coast and Stewart Island spreading elsewhere in the afternoon. Bulla to Westland, mostly cloudy with showers becoming more persistent from afternoon. Fiordland, beautiful crayfish, a bit of kaimoana. Well, rug up because it is cold and there is going to be plenty of rain about heavy at times. Chatham Islands, showers easing this morning, then clearing in the afternoon and fine spells increasing. Gale southwesterlies easing. We're going to go to a weather watch and it's strong wind warning
1: and currently in place for Hawke's Bay, south of Hastings in the Tararua district until 7 p.m. this evening. There is also a strong wind watch in effect for the Tasman district until 6 p.m. today. Let's cross the globe and let's go to Soweto and look at Saturday. What is Rassie going to do? He's going to make changes just before the game starts because there is periods of rain about Soweto on Saturday. So underfoot, going to be soft, going to be sloppy. Expect changes. There you go, lads. That's your weather update from Jim Dagger.
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15: 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They are tactically minded, equipped with composure, relentlessly loyal to their team. 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

0: Yeah, yeah. The Dictionary of Modern Māori. So yeah,
1: how big's the dictionary?
0: I've got a few books here, lads. You wouldn't believe it, but I've got plenty of options here.
1: Dagger legitimately thought that I broke into his house and put a large dictionary next to his desk to tell him to up his game.
2: It's not every day you just discover a dictionary sitting on your desk. I mean, it's the surprise for you about what it was, actually, which just goes to show. And there is a text, actually, we got through earlier on today about books. Okay, and this is from one of our listeners. I know we're running out of time, it is one of those texts that I'd love to revisit tomorrow, and it's about books you would recommend to read. Someone here is just getting into their reading, and I've got a list of great sports books that I'd love to recommend to you, but tomorrow...
1: We'll make it the breakfast tomorrow, lads.
2: The breakfast tomorrow is on the greatest sporting books. There you go.
0: Don't you shiny tracksuit your own ones.
2: 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It's brilliant, that is.
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1: 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They might be unaware they can apply these instincts to a career in policing as well as the game.
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11: 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Now, it's the final round of the regular season, and the Wires are back at home, taking on the Manly Sea Eagles. 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

0: big physical people to really attack that physicality side of the game. So, you know, we've had a go, they've had a go. This third test is just going to be amazing. It's just going to be everything that both teams have learned put into practice to see who can come out on top. And it's just what New Zealand, South Africa is always about.
1: Yeah. Oh, that's great. It's wonderful to get your recollections, Rick. I love your work, mate. And thanks so much for giving up your time to us this morning.
0: We didn't mention, TJ, where the South Africans just about killed you. What was that? Was that 97 when that guy ran on the
1: God,
0: field?
1: That was, no, 2002. The people, you rescued me. You rescued me. You said, we got to go. I got to go now too, mate. Thank you so much for joining us. I will tell that story later on. Good on you, Rick.
0: My pleasure. See you, mate. Bye.
2: Take the lead.
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0: leader of the family. If you're the leader of the family, go to the bloody doctor.
1: Yeah.
0: It's a big part of it.
1: Yeah. As someone said to me, you take your car in for a warrant of fitness every year, take your own body in. It's exactly the same thing. Well, look, let's have a look at the series.
0: It's true.
1: Yeah, it's locked up at one All Black. Firstly, what have you made of the All Blacks under Dave Rennie? Are they growing as a team in your mind?
0: Oh, very much so. I think that they've come a long way since last year. And and he's given them some plans there that basically are clear, and everything is clarity. And, you know, he's got them out there and they're training and playing, and they're playing a great brand of rugby, which is fantastic. But at times they just get a little bit, what I say is they're trying to play so fast. But, you know, at the end of the day, playing fast is good, but if you're making the mistakes that you're making, you know, slow it down a little bit, you know, and be more accurate. Some of the passing is not that good at times, but because of the accuracy, you need accuracy, so you get to slow the game down sometimes and come back to, you know, just, but then pick up the game as you get better and better. And I think that, you know, that's the biggest thing I see, but they've organized their

0: went on for the next 87, 88, 89, and then halfway through 90 before they lost a game.
1: Yeah.
0: You know, won the World Cup, and we never lost a game in that period that I was there. So, you know, it was just a great era to play, and a team that knew what they were doing. We were fit as, and basically we played great running rugby.
1: Yeah. So just finally, I mean, they're calling it the greatest rivalry. I suppose it's a bit of an advertising slogan, but this is a, you know, no ways of getting around it. This is a hell of a Springbok team. They are a great team. The All Blacks, as you say, they're an improving side. Do you still get a big kick out of watching these games, Buck, as much as you ever have?
0: Well, I watch them when I can. You know, I didn't watch Saturday's game because I was actually down the line at my sister's place. And she doesn't have Sky, you know, all those sort of things. But basically, I didn't watch it, so I've actually tried to pick up as much on TV as I could over the last few days. So the thing is, I do still get a kick out of it because I watch, you know, what they're doing and what they're trying to do. And, you know, looking at it as a coach as well, but then looking at it as a player and a captain. And I think they're doing quite well. And so the thing is, we just need to have a little bit of luck on our side, the bounce of the ball going our way, and we can turn the table on them quite easily. I think we've got the team to do it. They play the game, the right game, and we know that the South Africans are pretty tired by the time they get to half time, and then they inject all their players really well in the second half. So we're just going to be a lot smarter in the way we play, and not give away too many penalties, all those sorts of things. But when you're playing at that speed that they're playing at, the chances are they're going to make mistakes. Yeah. I really enjoy it. I still enjoy watching them play. And I think the Africans, yeah, they are good. They are good. And they look big on the field. And I think that we can handle their size quite easily. We just got to get our big boys running at them and smashing them over as well.
1: Yeah.
0: A lot. Yeah.
1: All right, Buck, it's always great to talk to you. Thank you, firstly, for your recollections and for your thoughts on what's going on now, but especially that important messaging regarding men's health that you gave us early on for Blue September.
0: Not a problem.
1: Yeah, ka kite,
0: eho.
1: Yeah, Buck Shelford, always great to hear Buck's thoughts. Love to know what you made of that 8833. We'll be back with you in just a moment.
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0: 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We are looking for someone analysing the defensive line, predicting the referee's call, holding their nerve when the game is on the line. They are tactically minded, equipped with composure, relentlessly loyal to their team. They might be unaware they can apply these instincts to a career in policing as well as the game.
1: 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New Zealand Police is recruiting now. Head to the New Cops website to get started.
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7: From headlines to hard truths, TJ has the analysis and the reaction shaping the morning. 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
8: It's 6 minutes away from 10 now on Sport Nation Mornings. Up after 10, we'll have some headlines and then we'll get into the deep dive golf segment with Dave Bileski. Look back on the weekend and just how that deep dive bookie beater went. 8833, keep those texts coming. And it's nice that people have enjoyed those two interviews that we've done in the first hour. Mike the Ram texted in a couple of great interviews, TJ, with Rick. That's Rick Salizzo and Sir Wayne, Buck Shelford. Always fantastic to hear the old stories of those tours. I agree with you. Just can't get enough of them because they've got so many great stories to tell. Mike adds that he got his blood test done a couple of months back after hearing me talking about prostate cancer. Well, that's thank you for that, and I'm glad it went well for you because it's just an important thing that we do. And I guess when Buck tells you to go and get a blood test, you go and get a blood test. Jim from Temuka likewise, that he's dealing with, he's been dealing with some prostate issues for a while now. He's got an MRI on Friday, and so we wish you well for that, Jim. Main thing is, mate, that you are on top of it, and he's just saying, make sure you have a blood test, fellas. It can save you a lot of problems down the line. A fella that we heard from a few times yesterday has texted in. Did I hear that correctly? Buck Shelford likes to wear green and gold when he wants to look bigger. I don't think that's quite what he was saying. It was an interesting take, though, wasn't it, on Buck saying that he felt that the black jersey kind of sometimes makes them look smaller than the opposition. But I'm sure if he's got a Springbok jersey, he'd be a very proud owner of that Springbok jersey. And another one too. Jerry Texan, I love the interviews with the older All Blacks. They're less PC and media trained and they tell it how it is. It was a great listen. Glad you enjoyed it. Just keep those texts coming. 8833. What do you make of what Buck had to say? Coming up 4 minutes away from 10 now, Sport Nation Mornings just around the corner. We'll take a deep dive into the world of golf.

0: almost here, and there's a brand new show getting you ready for the business end of the season. Introducing The Finals Countdown with Sam Ackerman, breaking down all the action as the race for the premiership heats up. Who's making a run for the title? Who's under pressure? And which teams have what it takes when the stakes are at their highest? The Finals Countdown, tonight from 6, right here on Sport Nation.
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6: 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They might be unaware they can apply these instincts to a career in policing as well as the game.
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0: From Super Rugby to the Black Caps, we've got it covered. 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

0: were actually the Duplessis brothers, and Yanni and Duplessis, and the friendships that were formed amongst those players that we wouldn't even know about. So when they go out on the field, and I think that's the whole thing about it, is, yeah, you absolutely want to beat each other, and they want to demolish each other, physically dominate each other, but at the end of it all, there's just this incredible respect, and I think it is... I can't imagine there's anything like it. We know about the rivalry on the field. We always talk about it. I don't think there's anything quite like the rivalry off it as well. There are genuine friendships that have come out of that pitched battle between these teams every time they meet. And it's something very special about it. I'm sure, well, as you've just said, it goes on now to this day. Anyway, it is time to move on. It is coming up 11 minutes after 10. Stick around, because up next, it's Dave Bieleski on Sport Nation.
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3: Jenna Wharton, Chief Executive of Netball New Zealand. Would it be preference of Netball New Zealand to have more than five to be able to spread the game a little bit wider?
4: We want an elite domestic competition that is financially sustainable, thriving commercially. The commercial capability and capital that Anna and Ali have behind them, that this is going to give the best possible chance to the competition in the future.
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6: 21 minutes away from 11 o'clock. Mick Guerin up after 11 with the midweek mail run. A lot of F1 fans, of course, hanging for the news on Liam Lawson, what's going to happen to him this weekend. And it looks like they're not going to make a decision until sometime between now and this time tomorrow morning. We should know tomorrow morning whether Liam Lawson's going to be driving the Red Bull or back in the Racing Bulls. No decision expected on whether Isaac Hadjar is fit enough to go back behind the wheel. It'll be a fairly late decision. Apparently, it's Isaac Hadjar's face on the billboard or whatever it is, the hoarding up above the garage. But that is still not seen as any pointer to whether or not it'll be Hadjar or Liam Lawson in the Red Bull.
7: I would bet the house, the car and the kids that Isaac Hadjar desperately wants to drive.

0: Massive 100 inches. Huge TV deals at Harvey Norman now. The action's better on the big screen.
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3: 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They are tactically minded, equipped with composure, relentlessly loyal to their team. They might be unaware they can apply these instincts to a career in policing as well as the game.
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10: It's 6 minutes away from 11 o'clock, Sport Nation Mornings. Mick Guerin up after 11 o'clock with the midweek mail run. Then after that, it's Mark Stafford between 12 and 3, taking your calls between 12 and 1 and your texts on 8833. And we're taking those too. And lovely to get some nice feedback. I always enjoy that. Mark from Christchurch has texted. He's saying, surely Chris Amon is close to the top after designing my 86 Toyota Corolla GT twin cam. Still the best car I've owned, and I've owned a couple of big name cars, by the way. Loving the show, lads. Thanks, Mark from Christchurch. Yeah, that was the thing about Chris Amon, and also, you know, Bruce McLaren, is it not only great drivers but brilliant engineers, designers. They had just incredible IQ. And Chris Amon, as you say, was synonymous with Toyota. He did those ads for them, and they did really well. TJ, with spot on with your list. Who was the number five again? Not questioning, but wasn't aware of the driver, his credentials. Yeah, Howden Ganley is the guy that we were talking about. Howden, as I say, he was actually at one stage named the best newcomer, and he did pick up some good racing credentials over the time. And another one here. Oh, yeah. Hi, Tony. After your top five SA South African sports people last week, I asked a mate who's 65, not a Kiwi, and who lives overseas to name the top five in New Zealand. He said Lydia Ko, Bruce McLaren, Richard Hadley, Valerie Adams, Mark Todd. Interesting from a foreigner's perspective, McLaren especially, as his track feats do not match home. Perhaps media exposure a factor. But of course, the name lives on, doesn't it, through McLaren Racing. Ed Hillary was, in his opinion, the most famous Kiwi. That from Alan. Thanks for your texts, folks. Keep them coming on 8833. 4 minutes away from 11 o'clock now.
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3: 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They might be unaware they can apply these instincts to a career in policing as well as the game.
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0: down probably harder than they would like. So that's a long explanation to one of the questions for the morning. If you have any racing questions for us, text on in. I see Tony's had plenty of texts this morning about his top five Kiwi Formula One drivers. If you've got any racing questions of all the fields out and all the things going on, give us a text.
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0: 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Still the same number?
1: 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Absolutely. Yep.
0: We'll take a short break here on Sport Nation. Thanks for joining us on Wednesday morning with Michael Guerin joining Tony Johnson for the midweek mail run. Fields are out for the gallops, and also talking about harness a little bit later on. We'll give you a big news update after a very special meeting last night. All of that coming up, but after this break, Robert Wellwood about their huge spring team.
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6: 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They are tactically minded, equipped with composure, relentlessly loyal to their team. They might be unaware they can apply these instincts to a career in policing as well as the game.
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0: Join me, Daniel McCarty, every Saturday from 10 a.m. as I'm joined by the sports freak and captain Happy Graham Beasley and former Black Cap battler Grant Elliott to kick off your sporting weekend. 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
11: It's 11:36 Sport Nation mornings. Don't forget Staffy up between 12 and 3 this afternoon. You can phone him or you can text him on 8833, and people are texting for Mick too as well. And Brent has texted, can you tell us more about the price here? This is a triple crown race, great $400,000 in prize money. Brent, you say jump, we say
12: how high?
11: How high?
12: Well, Prasir is the name of a horse who stands at Rich Hill Stud. He's going to be a champion stallion for this season, so they sponsor the race in his honour. $400,000 is a Group 1. It's the first Group 1. For those who don't understand that, it's racing's version of Test Match Cricket or Test Match Rugby. It's the serious stuff, and it's the first one.

0: I'll make this really simple for you for a Sport Nation listeners. Does Well Written win on Saturday?
1: Yeah, I think so. I think she, even though at that price at $1.70, it's hard to come into, but I think she's definitely got better from last season, and albeit she's up against older seasoned horses, she just gets a touch of luck early. I think if she gets a good run, I think she'll be too strong, but it's a very strong field, right? So there's horses like Tuxedo and others that'll give her a race, and Alabama Lass, obviously. But yeah, on balance, I think Well Written's the one to beat.
0: Mate, we appreciate your time on Sport Nation. That's Craig Baker, who's the boss of the racing side of things at Ellerslie. By the way, we all know the big dance, or one of the big dances this week, Warriors Manly, 5 p.m. just across the road in Penrose. You can go to Ellerslie if you don't have tickets for the game. Watch the racing. The Prassia Plate is 26 minutes before the game starts, and after the last, it'll be on the screens. You can go into the winner's bar there, watch a bit of racing, watch a bit of footy, and enjoy it if you aren't able to make it out there to the Warriors' home base, just about 3 kilometres away. So a bit of footy and racing, TJ, available for those who like to kill two wonderful birds with one stone.
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12: 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They are tactically minded, equipped with composure, relentlessly loyal to their team. They might be unaware they can apply these instincts to a career in policing as well as the game.
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5: Yeah, there has been some really big news, Tony. So the Waikato Bay of Plenty Harness Racing Club, which runs harness racing at Cambridge, which is one of only three harness racing tracks in the North Island, and a very prominent track, has ended up in debt. And quite a bit of that debt is to the ruling body, Harness Racing New Zealand, but some's to the IRD, who don't have a great sense of humour about such things. Yeah. So what's happened is they can't pay their way out of it. They don't have enough income coming in to pay over $3 million in debt without the interest crippling the club, because they don't have an enormous amount of revenue. So last night, its members voted to let — they don't really have any other choice, to be honest, because there wasn't many other options — Harness Racing New Zealand to take over the Cambridge harness track and the running of the club. So the Waikato Bay of Plenty Harness Racing Club will effectively cease to exist, and it will be run by the national entity. Here's the key things you need to know. Cambridge Harness Racing will continue for the foreseeable future. It's not going to close. The debts will be paid down. Its eventual future will be decided once they decide what happens to Alexandra Park, who have its own issues. To explain it to people who don't understand what's happened here, it would be very similar to this. Say, for example, and I'll use an example, don't get upset if you live in Manawatu or the Taranaki. Say, for example, the Taranaki Rugby Union ran out of money and they couldn't afford to pay its debts. And then NZ Rugby came in and said, OK, we'll clear your debts. You guys are insolvent, but we'll make sure that club rugby and kids rugby and rugby at super rugby level can still go there and we can still have NPC. So it's like that. They've taken an entity and said, we realise you have debt, we'll pay that off and the national body will run it, but it will still pretty much run the same way it did before for participants. And that's what's happened at Cambridge, that vote last night.
4: OK, mate. Well, that's it for this week. Hey, thanks for all your texts, people. It's been great. We'll do that more often. 8833, if you want a question for Mick, he'll be back next week between 11 and 12 on Wednesday morning. And we will also hear from you on Monday. We'll have a look back and see just how things...
5: A lot's going to happen between now and then, Tony. Class here plate, the Warriors, the ABs.
4: Oh, yeah.
5: We have a lot to chat about.
4: We're going to need to go home and have a cup of tea and a lie down just thinking about it. That's it for this. Hey, thanks very much to Brad stepping in today, and of course to Brian and to you, Mick Guerin, and thanks for your company this morning, everyone. Had a great morning. Staffy's up next on Sport Nation.
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0: 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They are tactically minded, equipped with composure, relentlessly loyal to their team. They might be unaware they can apply these instincts to a career in policing as well as the game.
1: 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Head to the New Cops website to get started.
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